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0: I'm not kidding. I'm so serious. Congratulations.
1: Awesome. Thank you so much.
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She's in Harriman. She loves Halloween. She's taking her kids to Witchfest going on at Gardner Village. Becky in Harriman, thanks for listening. 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

0: it's Chantel, and here's what's trending on Monday, October 5th. Justin Bieber could be headlining the Super Bowl. Well, that's what they're saying on Polymarket. Let's see if it's true. Avengers Endgame is back at the number one on the all-time global box office charts. Lagoon has also officially revealed its new 2027 roller coaster, J3 Grand Prix, which is set to open in July of 2027. This Formula One-inspired ride is the first multi-launch coaster at Lagoon. And that's what's trending.
1: I see him. He stalks the shadows. He waits.
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0: For the past 10 years, she's been working on a new album. Hello, Lagline.
1: I was having a hard time finding the phone number to call.
0: Oh, I'm sorry. 85 Lagline, and now you're on. What song should we play?
1: I'll have you play Ordinary for my daughter. That's been her favorite song lately.
0: Wow, after a year and a half, she's not sick of it, huh?
1: No, she plays it almost every day. She asks her Google all the time.
0: Well, we're happy to play it again. What's your name?
1: Lainey.
0: And what's your daughter's name?
1: Macy.
0: Where are you two from?
1: Southern Utah.
0: Oh, yeah, near St. George.
1: Yes.
0: Great. Have a nice night. Thanks for being on Lagline.
1: Okay, thanks. Bye. You too. Bye-bye.
2: They say the holy water's watered down, and this town's lost its faith. Our colors will fade.

0: Who sings it?
1: It's Aliso.
0: Aliso? No, that's the producer. Who's the girl singing?
1: Oh, I don't know. I thought that was her name.
0: Oh, right. No. It's actually pronounced Aliso, and he's just the guy makes the beats.
1: Yeah.
0: Liveline, who sings it?
2: Lo.
0: Who?

0: Tilo? Okay, T-O-V-E-L-O?
1: Oh, Tovlo.
0: Yes.
1: Yeah.
2: That's right.
1: I thought you were saying CeeLo.
0: No.
1: Who's this? Where are you calling from?
0: Kimberly Linklater, calling from Casita, Georgia.
1: Well, I'm glad you figured it out. The last two people said Katy Perry and Carly Rae Jepsen.
0: No, they're totally wrong.
1: Yeah, you just pronounced it wrong. But that's okay. We'll still give you the prize. A fabulous Liveline trophy is on the way to your house right now.
0: Awesome.
1: Hang on so we can get your address. Don't worry.
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1: Adela!

0: Lifeline. What do you want to hear?
1: Teddy swims, lose control.
0: I could do it right now. Who's this?
1: This is Mary, and this is my daughter, Riley. We are in South Georgia.
0: What's going on tonight?
1: Driving home from an auction.
0: Yeah? Did you buy anything crazy?
1: Yeah, they had some Halloween stuff, and my daughter wanted some squishies.
0: Oh, yeah. Those are really popular right now. It's like Pokemon Go. Yes. They collect them, and they go out everywhere searching for them.
1: Yes, people are going crazy.
0: Well, thanks for calling Liveline. Let's play your song, and hopefully you lose control and get crazy. Have fun. Ah!

0: 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Hey, Lifeline, what do you want to hear?
1: Can you please play Justin Bieber, Beauty and the Beat?
2: Beauty and the Beat, yeah,
0: one of the biggest songs of this year from 14 years ago. Where are you calling from?
1: Right now I'm in Bemidji.
0: Minnesota, okay. And what's your name?
1: Nelly?
0: Yep. Whoa there, Nelly. All right, let's play the song. Thanks for calling Lifeline from Bemidji, Minnesota.

0: 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Live line, what do you want to hear?
1: Can we listen to the Hills?
0: By the Weeknd. It's a great song. What's your name?
1: Nikki.
0: You know, that's 11 years old now.
1: Oh, the song?
0: Yeah. It's going into middle school.
1: I already am in middle school.
0: No, the song.
1: I know.
0: Where are you calling from, Nikki?
1: Freetown, Indiana.
0: Are you feeling free?
1: No, not really.
0: No, it's hard to in Indiana, right?
1: Yeah, kind of, sort of.
0: They should call it Board Town. Or Freak Town.
1: Freak Town?
0: No, I'm just kidding. Hey, here's your song. Thanks for calling Live Line.

0: And what do you want to hear?
1: Hi. Can you please, please, please, please, please play Animal Like Half Die?
0: How could we say no to that? What's your name?
1: My name is Leia.
0: Where are you calling from?
1: Keene, New Hampshire.
0: And for research purposes, how old are you?
1: 11.
0: Okay, so I'd say that about 95% of the people who want to hear Cat's Eye are your age. Why are they so popular with young kids?
1: They're kind of like a really inspiring girls group.
0: Makes you want to be in one when you get older?
1: Yes, my mom is laughing at me right now.
0: Why? Because she thinks it's not possible?
1: No, she thinks that's not an inspiring girls group.
0: Oh, yeah, the way they wear their provocative clothing and shake their butt and...
1: Yeah, but still.
0: Well, at least they're pretty, right? You just want to be pretty.
1: Yeah.
0: Let's play it now, okay? Thanks for calling my blend.

Lifeline, my name's Mason. A lot of people think that Cat's Eye is just a K-pop group, you know, Korean. But fun fact, no, it's actually the Philippines, South Korea, Switzerland, and the U.S. calling them a global girl group. And they're just absolutely massive. Touch, Gabriella, and Animal, just really, really big songs. Pinky Up. If you have somebody in your family who's younger than 15 and they're a girl, they probably love them. Even some of the boys love them. They call up, hey, can I hear Cat's Eye? You go, huh? But their voice is so deceiving, and they're actually only like 8 years old. It's really fascinating. Thank you for being here tonight. It's all about you, your shout-outs, dedications, whatever you like, old or new. Call or text us right now.

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0: 1051. Hello, Lightline. What do you want to hear?
1: Oh, can I hear Skater Boy by Avril Lavigne?
0: Oh, yes, you can. Who's this?
1: This is Kenzie.
0: And where are you calling from?
1: Kearney, Nebraska.
0: What's going on tonight?
1: I'm door dashing, actually.
0: Oh, how's that going?
1: It's going pretty good.
0: Yeah, people tipping you well, really busy. Usually today is really slow.
1: Yeah, it's very busy tonight. I'm not sure why.
0: I think it's because the weather's changing and nobody wants to leave.
1: Probably.
0: They're all depressed on their couch watching the Willy Wonka contest on Netflix.
1: Wow.
0: Have you heard about that?
1: I have not.
0: Oh, did you ever hear of Squid Games?
1: Yes.
0: It's just like that, except it's Willy Wonka themed.
1: Oh, wow. Number one or number two?
0: Well, I don't know. Probably number two.
1: Oh, okay. That scared my mom as a kid.
0: Yeah. Well, they do have some pretty scary looking people on there, that's for sure. Here's your song. Thanks for calling Lightline.
1: Thanks.

0: 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Hello, Lightline. What do you want to hear?
1: I don't know. Anything with good bass.
0: Anything with good bass. Let's see here. That's some really good songs. How about Baby Wow by Carol G? That song's got some killer bass.
1: All right, let's do it.
0: Number one in the world right now on Spotify and Shazam. It's just produced so well.
1: That is one of the very few songs I have not heard. At least I don't know the title. I might have heard it before, but...
0: Oh, well, you're going to love it. What are you doing tonight?
1: Sadly enough, I'm doing the dishes, and then I'm going to watch a history lecture.
0: Oh, who likes lectures? Why would you do that?
1: Good old high school.
0: Well, we're here to get you through it. What's your name? Where are you calling from?
1: I'm Ira, calling from Marion, Montana.
0: Okay, thanks for being on Lightline. Have a...

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1: Hi, can you play No Hands by Waka Flocka?
0: Oh, what is it about that song? People love it all these years later, and it seems like no radio stations play it anymore.
1: So you're not going to play it?
0: Oh, we're going to play it. I want to know why you love it.
1: Because what's not to like? It's Waka Flocka. We're bringing back the hit.
0: Isn't this like his only hit?
1: I'm like, hey, big Waka Flocka fans over here.
0: He is not iconic, but the song is.
1: All right, I'll let you have it.
0: What's your name? Where are you calling from?
1: Alexis, and I'm calling from Berlin.

0: Burlington, Vermont.
1: What are you doing tonight?
0: Me and my friend are just hanging out.
1: Oh.
0: Open to hear no hands.
1: Yeah, you go to any club or bar or party these days, they still play the crap out of it. It's always the most popular song of the night.
0: I know.

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1: This is magic. 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
9: Every week at this time, Jay Steele and I give you the rundown on what's happening in music. The breakthrough banger, North America's hottest new song. Hello.
10: Well, I'm excited for this song. She's from Slovakia. Her name is Adela, and she's really starting the trend all over the world. She has another song that's also streaming very well called Nicole Kidman. And believe it or not, this song is getting a lot of comparisons to Miley Cyrus's We Can't Stop. You can see why. It's very fun. The co-writer of this song also wrote that song. So that's why you can kind of hear the comparisons between the two. Her name is Adela, ain't in L.A., your breakthrough banger.
9: The future superstar for sure. Here it is. Jay Steele, thanks a lot. We'll talk again.

0: 1051. Hello, Liveline. What do you want to hear?
1: My gosh. Let's do Taylor Swift. Blank Space.
0: Yeah. All right. We haven't played that in a while. What's your name?
1: Melinda.
0: Melinda, where are you from?
1: I'm from West Jordan, Utah.
0: What do you think of her new music?
1: Yeah, I'm not the biggest fan. I used to be more of a Swiftie, and now I'm like,
0: Uh-oh. Watch
1: it's
0: yourself.
1: It's totally different now, I think.
0: People are going to find you online and track you down, show up at your house with pitchforks.
1: I'll always love her.
0: Yeah.
1: But, yeah.
0: No pun intended. Love her. Get it?
1: Get used to.
0: Yeah.
1: Love her, yes.
0: Well, let's play Blank Space right now. Go back 12 years, and thank you for being on the Liveline. We will play her new song later on, but we'll warn you so you can turn it off.
1: Okay. All right. Thanks.
0: Have a great night.
1: Bye.

0: 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Hi, what do you want to hear?
1: The new Olivia Rodrigo one.
2: Oh, well, she has so many. How about Stupid Song?
1: Okay, yeah, I guess so.
2: You like it? Have you heard it? Do you even know what it is?
1: Yeah, I've heard it.
2: Oh, good. What's your name? Where are you calling from?
1: JJ. I'm calling from Utah. We're going to see the original Halloween in theaters.
2: They're playing it already?
1: Yep.
2: All right, cool. Can you get everybody there to scream and yell for us?
1: Yeah. Everybody yell.
2: Sounds like you're at the dentist. Thanks for calling Liveline.

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1: If this world were mine.
0: Hi, what do you want to hear?
2: Hi. My name is Yardley, and I live in Brandon, Texas. Can you play a song, TLC, No Scrubs?
0: Oh, I would love to right now. What do you like about it?
2: I kind of just like the song in general.
0: You realize it came out 27 years ago? Right now, it's actually back in the Spotify Top 50. It's a banger. Everybody loves it.
2: Yeah, my siblings love listening to it.
0: Oh, what'd you say?
2: My siblings love listening to it.
0: Oh, your sisters love listening to it. What's all that noise in the background?
2: Yeah, my siblings are really excited, so.
0: Oh, they're fighting?
2: Yeah.
0: What are they fighting about?
2: Chocolate?
0: They're fighting over chocolate? That's funny. Yeah. Thanks for calling Live Line. Here's your song.

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1: Steve Lacy, oh yeah, number 19, most requested right now. Big three, as you call them in, Stupid Song, Olivia Rodrigo, Earrings is number 2, and Loser by Tame Impala is on top again. We play it next. It's also from the Spider-Man movie, just like Steve Lacy. Earlier tonight, we were talking about how my friend Scott mentioned that I always see spiders in this studio, more than any place on Earth. And he said, it's because you're playing so much music from Spider-Man.
2: Secret sound.
1: That has to be it. We summon them. We want to know right now if you can identify what this sound is. Listen closely. We got a really tough one tonight. Okay, so it's not that hard. But it might not be exactly what you think. Give it a shot right now. Call 85-LiveLine. That's right. You have to call. You can't text. 85-LiveLine right now.
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1: Hello. I think it's a chalkboard.
0: A chalkboard. Yes. You're the winner.
2: All right. Good job, Larry.
0: It sounds like you're in some big paper mill or something. What's all that noise?
2: Sorry, we're driving in a car. You're listening to the radio.
0: What is it, a semi-truck?
2: Yeah, right?
0: Oh, my goodness. Well, hey, we're going to send you a Live Line trophy, which you'll have in the next couple of weeks. What's your name?
3: Lauren.
0: And where are you from?
3: Key West, Florida.
0: Oh, very nice. Well, hang on. We'll get your address. Congrats to both of you.
3: Yay. Thank you.
0: And this is brand new Taylor Swift from The Life of a Showgirl, The Encore, Patient Zero.

0: the basement of Mason's fabulous house. 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To all people in every place. You're riding along another hour of Liveline.
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0: 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Hello, Lifeline. What do you want to hear?
1: Roar.
0: By Katy Perry.
1: Yep.
0: Why'd you think of that song? What do you like about it?
1: It has some good memories to it. From I used to teach school, and we were the Lions, so we used that one a lot. So a lot of good memories.
0: That's very cute. I remember when this first came out, it was around the exact same time of Applause by Lady Gaga, and it was like a competition of who had the better comeback.
1: Oh, nice.
0: And I personally think this one's better.
1: Oh, yeah, I love this one. Oh, thanks. Well, good. Okay, well, I'm glad I get to do a song anyway.
0: Hell yeah. What's your name? Where are you calling from?
1: Tracy from Leo.
0: In Indiana.
1: Indiana.
0: Cool. Thanks for calling the nice night.
1: Yep.

0: Mix 1051. Hey, Lifeline, what do you want to hear?
1: How about Cruising Texas?
0: Oh, we have to play it again, of course. What's your name?
1: Yes?
0: Jeff. Where are you calling from?
1: Station.
0: Texas, what are you doing tonight?
1: Just relaxing.
0: Yeah, this is a very relaxing song. How come you're not sick of this after a year?
1: I'm not sure. I like it.
0: Well, that's a good reason. Do you remember the first time you heard it?
1: Yeah, like a year ago.
0: Yeah, and how did it make you feel? What did you immediately like about it?
1: Happy. It was calming.
0: Yeah. We'll get it on right now. Have you heard anything else by her?
1: No.
0: Oh, well, she's got a fantastic album. You got to go check it out.
1: Okay.
0: And thanks for calling Lifeline.

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0: You're the winner. What is your name?
2: My name is Mike.
0: Mike. Where are you calling from?
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0: All right, Mike, you've won a fabulous

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0: 105.1. Hello, Liveline. What do you want to hear?
1: Can you play Beauty and the Beat?
0: By Justin Bieber. You know, we already played that earlier tonight.
1: Umbrella by Rihanna.
0: We played that one, too. You can't make this stuff up. How about Dracula by Tame Impala? You know that song?
1: Yeah, let's do that one.
0: Which one?
1: Dracula.
0: Oh, okay. What's your name?
1: Jay.
0: Where are you calling from?
1: Wonka, Minnesota.
0: What's going on tonight?
1: Not a whole lot. Just heading home.
0: Yeah. I hear Olivia Dean singing in the background. Talk to me, talk to me. See the man that I need.
1: We always love watching or listening to your station on the way home.
0: Well, thank you. Wouldn't that be something if there was a little screen that you could watch us?
1: That would be nice.
0: It'd be even cooler if I could watch you, too. Here's your song. Thanks for calling Liveline.
1: Thank you, Nathan. Bye.

0: 1051. Hello, Liveline. What do you want to hear?
1: I'd like to hear Goosebumps Remix, please.
0: You want to hear what?
1: Goosebumps Remix.
0: Oh, by Travis Scott.
1: Yeah.
0: Wow. How did you think of that? I totally forgot about it.
1: Yeah, I think it's a pretty good song.
0: We haven't played it since, let's see here. Oh, my gosh. March of 2024.
1: Wow.
0: Like, really disappeared. Who's this?
1: This is Cameron.
0: Cameron, where are you calling from?
1: I'm calling from Wyoming.
0: Wyoming where? Where in Wyoming?
1: Sheridan.
0: And what are you doing tonight?
1: Me and my brother are just coming back from playing some Ultimate Frisbee.
0: Oh, cool. Is the song special to you for some reason? Does it bring back a memory?
1: No, not really. Me and my brother like to listen to it a lot, though.
0: Well, here it is, and thank you for calling Live Live.
1: All right, thank you.
0: Bye.
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Hey, Lifeline, my name is Mason. Thank you for being here tonight. Honestly, one of the nicest people I've ever talked to. And I'm not just saying that because she's a celebrity, but out of everyone I've met, you know, broke, rich, attractive, ugly as hell, she is just the best. Zara Larsson. I hope that she's around for a long, long, long time. We are so lucky to have people like her in the pop music world. Because there's a lot of jerks out there, especially years ago. You know, they get like one big song. They think they're the biggest thing in the world. And then they go away.

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0: 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Live line. Hello, live line.
1: Oh, wow. You answered right away.
0: Yeah, you just got lucky. I don't usually do that.
1: I know. That's weird. This is Elisa. I love One Republic. So I was listening to them today, actually.
0: Yeah.
1: So anything from them.
0: Gosh, you sound just like this woman that called last night. She said, anything by One Republic.
1: It wasn't me. It was not me.
0: It wasn't me. If she called me on the counter, well, that's Shaggy.
1: I promise it wasn't me, because I was working last night.
0: I remember. In fact, it was a woman from Utah, and she was talking about how she saw One Republic when they performed with The Script, like, 16 years ago.
1: Oh, my gosh. That would be amazing.
0: And we played Good Life for her, so how about we do Counting Stars for you?
1: That sounds amazing.
0: Okay, where are you calling from?

0: request a song by Nelly.
1: Yeah, what do you like?
0: Ride With Me.
1: Ride With Me. That was one of his first hits, you know? 25 years ago it came out. This song is the same age as me.
0: Really?
1: Yeah. Does that make me old, too?
0: No, it makes me old.
1: Oh, how old are you?
0: 40.
1: You're 40? Oh, that's not old. 40's the new 20. Well, that's good. It's all about who you surround yourself with. Stay positive, and thanks for calling Liveline.
0: Thank you. Have a good day.

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11: Oh, that song is blowing up. 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
12: Yeah.
11: Why do you like it?
12: I love it because I'm from a small unknown city.
11: And the baddest bitches ain't in L.A. What's your name?
12: My name's Isabella.
11: And where are you calling from?
12: In the middle of the desert on my way to Phoenix. I'm from Imperial, California, but I'm on the highway.
11: How old are you? Because we want to know the type of people who like this song.
12: I'm 20. Today's my birthday.
11: Oh, happy birthday. You should have started off with that.
12: Thank you.
11: This song plays for you and all of North America. Thanks for calling Liveline.
12: Awesome. Thank you.

0: Landline. Who's this?
1: Hi, my name is Chelsea.
0: What do you want to hear?
1: I would like to hear Pocketful of Sunshine.
0: Oh, I love that song. Why do you want to hear it?
1: Me too. I don't know. I just feel like hearing an oldie but a goodie.
0: Yeah, for sure. Where are you calling from?
1: I am calling from Manitoba.
0: She is so humble and kind. I saw a video of her not that long ago. There are these two girls performing it at some county fair, and Natasha was there and went up on stage, performed it with them.
1: Oh, that'd be so awesome to hear live.
0: Yeah, this one and Unwritten. Those are both such great songs.
1: I agree.
0: What are you doing?
1: I'm driving home.
0: Oh.
1: From shopping.
0: All right. Well, this will get you there a lot faster.
1: Hey, thank you. Bye-bye.
0: Thank you. Bye-bye.

0: 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Lifeline, what do you want to hear?
1: Anything by Doja Cat.
2: Yeah, okay, how about Say So, Kiss Me More, Agora Hills, Paint the Town Red.
1: Paint the Town Red, please.
2: All right, what's your name? Where are you calling from?
1: I am Karen, and I'm calling from Auburn.
2: Alabama, what are you doing tonight?
1: Heading home from work.
2: Oh, what do you do?
1: I'm an industrial sewist, so I sew things.
2: Oh, well, that's nice. People can't get replaced by AI for that one.
1: Thank God.
2: It requires a lot of skill and detail and patience and Band-Aids.
1: Well, not yet.
2: You ever cut yourself with that?
1: I have. Unfortunately, I have.
2: Oh, I just can't even picture it. It's just such a cringe. Well, keep doing it, and thanks for calling Liveline.

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0: drop dead.
1: Liveline, my name's Mason. Hey, thanks for being here tonight. We really do appreciate it. This happens every single day for 5 hours. I sit here, I push the buttons, we answer the phones, we talk to people all over North America. This is not just limited to 50 states, you know. We're on in Canada, we're on in Mexico, and then worldwide with the Liveline app, which we hope you download. It's really, really cool. You can rate the music. Most importantly, we want to know what songs you love, what songs you hate. Maybe we're not playing enough, or you're sick and tired of all like Dracula and Choosing Texas and Ordinary. I can't believe people still like it, but they do. So that's why we play it a lot, if you're wondering. And Rewind starts in about 15 minutes. So on the app, you can send us your requests. Just type it in or send a voice note. And it goes directly to us. We'll put you on the air. You don't have to talk to anybody, but make sure to include your name, where you're from, the song you want to hear, and some special reason behind it. Of course, the classic way, too. The best way, the only way, if you want to get through immediately, is by calling 85-LiveLine, and we will pick up and put you on the air. 85 Liveline right now.
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1: Hi, can I hear Patient Zero by Taylor Swift?
0: Absolutely. Why do you want to hear that?
1: I don't know. It's my birthday and I just really want to hear it.
0: Hey, happy birthday! How old are you?
1: Thank you. I'm 24.
0: And how are you celebrating this big day?
1: I'm quilt making for my boyfriend.
0: Oh, that's awesome. Does he like Taylor Swift too?
1: No, he hates Taylor Swift.
0: Oh. So your birthday gift is torturing him?
1: Yes, definitely.
0: Hey, we love that. Screw those guys, right? Who cares what they think?
1: Yeah.
0: Where are you calling from?
1: Topeka, Kansas.
0: Thanks for being on Live Line.

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Liveline Rewind is next with the hour of throwbacks. And so many people considering this their song of the summer.

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1: Oh, here we go. 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
2: Hey, can we please listen to The Reason by
1: Hoobastank? Wow, I love when people call for songs like that. There must be some special reason you thought of it.
2: No, I just love the song. Oh. I don't know, I love screaming to it in the car.
1: And the reason is you!
2: Yeah.
1: What's your name?
2: Yeah, Sophia.
1: Where are you calling from?
2: Mexicali, just a city by the border with California.
1: Yeah, Mexico. What are you doing tonight?
2: Yeah.
1: Okay. You gonna keep listening till the show ends or just until you get home?
2: Yeah, keep listening.
1: Keep listening long, okay? We'll play your song and you'll hear lots of other cool people.
2: All right, thank you.
1: Thanks for calling Liveline. Back to 2004.

0: Sideline Rewind. What do you want to hear?
1: Really good. Mom, what's the song? Lose Yourself from Eminem.
0: Oh, I would love to play that. What's your name?
1: Riley.
0: Riley, where are you calling from?
1: Cape Cod, Massachusetts.
0: What are you doing tonight, Riley?
1: Coming home from my friend's house.
0: You must be thrilled. All the summer people are gone back down south where it's warm and you're stuck there, but at least it's easier to drive places now.
1: Yeah, definitely.
0: Are you sad that summer's over, though?
1: No.
0: No? You like fall?
1: Yeah.
0: Why? What's your favorite part?
1: My birthday's in fall.
0: Oh, so it's all about you, huh?
1: Yeah.
0: What if your birthday was in June, like me?
1: I don't know.
0: Then you'd like June better, right? I'm sure.
1: Maybe.
0: Okay. Well, I guess there's a doubt. Here's your song. Thanks for calling Lideline.
1: Thank you.
2: Bye. Look. If you had one shot or one opportunity to seize everything you ever wanted, one moment, did you capture it?

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9: I would like to hear Linger by the Cranberries.
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9: Ishpeming, Michigan.
8: All right, well, I hope you know, we don't usually go back this far. It actually came out in 1993, but it's been in the Spotify Top 50 for the past few months. A lot of people have been asking us to play it.
9: Okay.
8: And here it is. Thanks for calling Lifeline.
9: Bye.

0: Party in the USA by Miley Cyrus.
1: Yeah, why do you want to hear that?
0: Because I made my volleyball team and I am proud of myself.
1: Oh, that's something to celebrate. Every little thing, no matter what people tell you, oh, it's not a big deal, it is. Anything that you accomplish and you set yourself to it, you should be proud of.
0: Yes, I should. Results just came out yesterday, and I couldn't call you guys yesterday because I was busy during practices, and I kind of forgot about you guys.
1: You forgot about us?
0: I know. I'm so sorry.
1: I forgive you. What's your name?
0: This is Lily.
1: And where are you calling from?
0: Calling from El Centro, California.
1: All right. Well, here's your song, and thanks for calling Lifeline. Everybody's party now.
0: Thanks.

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2: So I'm driving home from college. I'm going from Missouri to New York. It's a long drive, and like the emo high beat pump up music is really what's going to be Fall Out Boy in the cards tonight. Sugar, We're Going Down. It'll be great.
1: All right. That was Fall Out Boy's first hit.
2: Thank you. Good suggestion. Good rec.
1: What's your name?
2: Kate.
1: All right. How much longer do you have left?
2: It's a 17-hour drive on a good day. I'm about 8 hours into it so far. Just trying to sleep at this point.
1: Well, good luck. This will definitely keep you awake. And if you lose the signal, make sure you have our Liveline app. Just go to the App Store, type in Liveline, and you can hear the show replay 24 hours a day. And make sure that you don't miss yourself.
2: Oh, thank you.
1: You're welcome. Have a great night. Drive safe. Thanks for calling Liveline.
2: Thanks.

0: 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Lightline Rewind. What do you want to hear?
1: Can I hear "Hey There, Delilah" by the Plain White Tees?
0: Oh yeah, that song is really popular again. Why do you like it?
1: It's just really soft, and I learned how to play a little bit of on guitar.
0: That's pretty cool. Now you can play along to the radio as we go back to 2007. Who's this?
1: Basil calling from Verona.
0: All right, Ontario. Thanks for calling Lightline. Here it is.
1: Thanks, Mason.

0: 105.1. Here's tonight's most popular songs in North America. By your request. Liveline Big 3.
1: Never forget, just a few months ago, somebody requested Hey There Delilah, and then we played all the songs that start with the word hey after that. I think we did like seven in a row. Hey Ya, Hey Brother, Hey Mama, Hey Soul Sister. Malcolm Todd, I met him this past weekend. He's a really nice guy, super down to earth, chill. Just woke up about 20 minutes before. And Earrings, number three.

0: One. Hello, Liveline.
1: Hello?
0: Hi.
1: Is this the number you called to request a song?
0: The show's almost over. We're doing our big three countdown now, but if you want to, quote, request the number one song, I can still put you on the air.
1: Yeah, sure. We can do that.
0: It's Stupid Song by Olivia Rodrigo.
1: Okay, can you play Stupid Song by Olivia Rodrigo?
0: Oh, that's a fabulous idea. Who is this?
1: This is Tate.
0: Where are you calling from?
1: Waterville, Minnesota.
0: And what are you doing tonight?
1: Getting Taco Bell and driving home.
0: Oh, man, what else is there to do this late at night? Absolutely nothing.
1: Nothing at all.
0: Walmarts aren't open 24 hours anymore. The gas stations are all, like, self-serve only. You can't even go inside.
1: Nothing to do but driving, man.
0: Drinking and driving, but not at the same time.
1: No, never.
0: All right, well, here's your song. I'm calling Liveline, the one that you didn't request.
1: Thank you so much.
0: Bye.
2: Live, live. Big three. Here's tonight's most requested number one.

105.1. We have had so much fun. Welcome in to fall and now October. The temperatures get colder, days are darker.

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costume contest is almost here, and it's about to be the wildest, cutest showdown of the year. 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

0: Jake's right over there. Jake's upset at me for this topic we're about to do.
1: I don't know why you have to do this.
0: I have a reason.
1: Really?
0: I think it would be fun to hear snake stories.
2: Oh, wow.
1: That's a bad reason.
0: What is your real-life snake interaction story? 844-649-1051. Jen and I took a walk over at Wheeler Farm. You know where Wheeler Farm over in Cottonwood?
2: Yeah.
0: And we're wandering around, and, you know, there's branches kind of on the ground, and I step over this branch, and the branch starts to slither away.
2: No!
0: And I jump, and this big snake just goes, and I'm like, oh, my gosh. Scared me. I'm so happy I didn't scream like this.
2: I'm shocked you didn't.
0: Internally, I did.
1: Wow.
0: But yeah, I mean, I was just stepping over the snake. Didn't even notice that it was there.
2: Wow.
0: Until
2: wow,
0: it started to...
2: I hate that.
0: It was
2: terrible. Everything about that.
0: It made me think about not too long ago when you were training for your marathon.
2: Yeah, I was training for my half marathon. Mm-hmm. I was on a run. Mm-hmm. There's like a... Between my neighborhood, like it's all in my same neighborhood, but there's these like nature preserve like ravines.
0: Yeah.
2: And yeah, there's a trail running and... snake right in the middle of the trail.
0: Ugh.
2: Absolutely not. And it's funny because a few years prior, my son and I, we are scootering on this same trail. He ran over a snake
0: and that
2: snake jumped up 5 feet in the air.
0: Sure.
3: Whoa.
2: After he like ran over like its tail or something. We didn't know it was a snake. I thought it was a stick.
0: I thought it was a stick. Yeah.
1: It jumped in the air.
2: It literally like up into the air.
1: That's so scary.
2: And, yeah, I've sworn off the trail that goes through the little, I don't even know what you call it, but there's like power lines that run through. So it's no houses or roads.
0: It's like green space. I don't know.
2: But yes, it's like tumbleweed.
0: Right.
2: But they put a nice walking trail through it as if we want to walk through the snakes.
3: How high up are you saying this snake got?
2: Taller than my son, so more than 3 feet.
3: Oh, my gosh.
2: It's probably 10.
0: If you don't know, Jake doesn't love snakes.
3: Why can they do that? They can't do that.
0: Now, Jake, your house had a rattlesnake problem when you were growing up.
3: We live up in the mountains in Ogden, and we're no stranger to rattlesnakes. It's rattlesnake territory.
2: Rattlesnake
3: Rapids. Of those areas where there's like a lot of sun. You know, they'll come out and bask. And so I've seen them just like on the street, in the yard, and it's horrible. It's my hell. I hate it. It is genuinely like the worst thing. It's my biggest fear. It's my biggest phobia. I will say the closest I've gotten to a snake like accidentally was a few years ago. I was going on a hike with my friend, and as we were coming down, there was a guy that we were passing, and he was like, "Hey, just so you're aware, there's a rattlesnake on the trail, so be sure to watch out for it." Which is the worst thing you could tell me.
2: Yeah.
0: Now, don't you just turn around at that point?
3: And go back up? What do you mean?
0: Oh, you got to come down.
3: I'm stuck. Yeah. Like, I have to come down.
0: Don't you just make base camp there? And...
3: Yeah, I just live here now. Yeah. Now I live up in the canyon.
2: With the snakes.
3: No, yeah. So then I'm watching, you know, cautiously and taking every step as carefully as I can until we, cross this bridge. And my friend Gabe is like, oh my gosh, it's like right there. And it was right next to my foot. Like I walked past it and I didn't even notice it. And it
2: Don't
3: was
2: you
3: like,
2: hate that even more?
3: Yes.
0: Well, yeah, that's the problem.
3: Way more.
0: You like to think you're like aware and then all of a sudden you're stepping over a snake slithering by and you're like, wait a minute.
3: It's terrible.
2: Yeah. How did I miss that? Like,
0: yes.
2: I am quick.
3: No.
2: I am aware of my surroundings and you're telling me?
3: If anybody should be tapped into like where a snake is, it's me. I want to be hyper aware. I want to be so cognizant of it. Like I don't want anything to slip past me. But like even last week at the zoo, it's like I'm looking like in the snake exhibit, not even for fun, but just because like we're walking through and like my girlfriend wants to look at it. It's like, okay, fine. And like, you know, curiosity, morbid curiosity. Like I want to look at a snake because I like getting scared a little bit. I do like scary movies. So like I'm looking in there and it always freaks me out when I'm like looking for a snake in the display and I can't find it.
0: Oh,
3: and then it's
0: like
3: right there in front of you the whole time.
2: It's just beady eyes staring.
3: Oh, it kills me.
2: Well, it's crazy too because you're like, this is a 2-foot by 2-foot tank.
3: Like, where is it?
2: And I can't find it.
0: Yeah, you should be able to see it.
2: You think in the wild, I can spot these things?
3: I hate it. I hate it so much.
0: Have you ever seen one, like, swim by you?
3: Ew, no.
0: Oh, let me tell you. That's a whole nother level. Oh, they swim.
3: Water snakes?
2: Snakes in the water?
0: Oh, yeah.
3: And we're not talking to eels?
0: No. Snakes can swim, guys.
2: I don't even want...
0: Yeah.
2: No.
0: And it is horrifying because it's like, you're not supposed to be here.
2: You've seen a snake swimming in the
0: water?
2: Yeah,
0: we were...
3: on water?
0: No, like in the water.
2: Through the
0: water?
2: Where?
0: Through the water. We were in Costa Rica and we were doing a little hike.
2: All right, I don't go swimming in uncharted waters. I'm talking like over... I saw that tiger muskie up at Dordanelle.
0: And that was enough for you.
2: We were done boating for the season.
0: Okay. What's your snake story? When did you interact with the snake in real life? How did it scare you? We want to hear them. 844-649-1051. Call us. Text us. 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

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Oh my, my, oh my, my love, I take one look at you, you're taking me out.

0: 105.1.
1: Hi, Max. Who's this?
2: This is Todd.
1: What's up, Todd? How you doing?
2: Great. I have a real-life snake story.
1: All right. We want to hear it. What happened?
2: This happened 2 weeks ago. I'm a grown 48-year-old man, and my 11-year-old son is outside riding bikes with his buddies. They find a little, like a boa snake. They're small, skinny, harmless.
1: Yeah.
2: My 11-year-old son brings it into the home, and he's chasing me around my house, running around the house, screaming like a little 11-year-old girl. I hate snakes. I hate them. My 11-year-old son was chasing me around the house with them.
3: My son would be living outside.
4: Yeah.
3: He'd be done.
4: How dare he?
1: That's how Jake, I picture one day with you and your kids, they'll be chasing you around the house the same way.
4: Is that what I have to expect with kids?
1: Yes.
4: I'm good.
1: Todd, great call, man. Appreciate it. Have a great day, okay?
2: You too.
1: This text says, 1 week before I got married, I was in the desert. It's around Blanding, Utah with my fiance. We were doing some hiking. On our way back to the car, my fiance grabbed my arm, pulled me back. I looked at her. I asked, why'd she do that? She's like, look at the ground. There was a rattlesnake. She saved my life.
3: Yeah, there was once I was on a hike somewhere in California. We're just walking, and immediately, it's like you stop. And yeah, I saw a huge rattlesnake not too far ahead of us. And it was just one of those, it's like, thank goodness I saw this. Because you didn't.
1: Right, yeah, I saved your life.
3: Uh-huh. Like, you're welcome.
1: This text says, there's a lake near Provo that we always run into snakes in the water while kayaking. And let me tell you, they are fast swimmers.
3: See? I'm sorry, where?
4: Let me know where this is so I can put a big red X on my
3: where
4: map.
3: Where was it?
1: Some lake near Provo.
3: Right, Utah Lake?
1: That's all I got.
4: I think I'm going to have to swear off Utah County altogether.
1: Because you'll never go down there.
4: I think I'm good.
1: They are fast swimmers, and it is the weirdest thing to see them in the water next to you.
4: Feels fake. It's like the flying snakes. Have you ever seen the flying snake on planet Earth?
3: I've seen a flying monkey.
1: Wait, what?
4: There's snakes that jump from trees.
1: I'm sorry. That's not supposed to be a thing.
4: I know. I'm telling you, it's my biggest fear, so I have to research it as extensively as I can so I know what to be afraid of. You know what I mean?
1: Yeah.
4: It's I have to make sure
3: snakes
4: that nothing
3: on the ground are one thing, and they're scary enough. I didn't realize I needed to be afraid of snakes in the air and snakes in the water.
1: Uh-huh. This is my grandpa hated snakes, and someone dangled one in front of him at work one time. He almost literally killed them. He beat the guy up because he was so scared.
4: People love putting snakes in your freaking face, and it bugs me so much. It's like, why are you doing this?
1: It's funny.
3: It's not funny.
4: I know there's a lot of people, and I'm sure there's a lot of people texting in that are like, oh, well, my pet snake is harmless, and actually he's really cute and really sweet, and he just wants to cuddle. Yeah, exactly. He just wants to cuddle it. His name's Fluffy, and it's like, that's great. I'm glad that it works for you and your weird life, but listen, I hate when you're in Vegas, or you're in Hollywood or Times Square or something.
3: Someone's walking around with that yellow snake.
4: Yeah, someone's always walking around with the giant boa constrictor or anaconda or whatever. And they're like, hi, would you like a picture? And it's like, no, I want to die. That's horrible. Get that thing away from me.
3: Oh my gosh.
4: It feels like that should be illegal. I know that this is probably unfair in the animal kingdom,
1: sure,
4: and it's biased or prejudiced, and you know what? I don't care. I think I
1: did not mean for this to be such a trigger for you,
4: dude.
1: Jake.
4: You did. You absolutely did. What do you mean?
3: John knew exactly what he was doing.
4: You
3: today.
4: Knew exactly what you were doing.
1: All right, one more text. It says, "Found a snake in our basement laundry room."
3: What?
1: My husband was out of town, so I closed the door and I shoved a towel underneath it until he came home. Was he able to get it?
3: I can't handle when I have found in the past mice in my basement.
1: Huh?
3: A snake?
1: Oh, yeah.
3: We're moving.
4: Well, you know,
3: I'm done.
4: If there's a mouse,
1: there's a snake. This is how it works.
4: Uh-huh.
1: Jen always said if we found a tarantula, she's just burning the house down.
3: Yeah.
1: So there's that, too. There's so many texts. I'll put some more in our podcast.

0: 1051.
1: We're officially in the first week of October.
2: Yeah.
1: It is Halloween time. Fair game for decor and for costumes.
2: Woo!
1: And in my house, we've been talking about Halloween costumes and what my kids want to be. And Boone, this year, I don't know why, he thinks talking in a Mickey Mouse voice over the last few months is like the funniest thing ever.
3: It is. I'm with him.
1: And so he told me this year, he's like, I want to be Mickey Mouse for Halloween. And I'm like, is it because like you're the kid at school who talks like Mickey Mouse to get a rise out of the class?
3: Oh, yeah.
1: It's
3: yeah.
1: gotta be.
3: Oh, absolutely.
1: Anyway, and so he is like committed to being Mickey Mouse. He was committed to being Mickey Mouse a few years ago.
3: Mm-hmm.
1: And I was like, great, perfect, let's do it. I love the idea of doing like Mickey and Friends characters for the family. And then he said, no, he won't do it because he didn't want to do a family costume.
3: Yeah.
2: Oh,
3: yeah.
1: So at this point, I'm Halloweened out. I don't need to do family costumes anymore. He's, yeah. he's broke me. And now that he's 8, we no longer are really doing like the coordinated costumes.
3: Yeah.
1: And so he said, I'd like to try the Mickey Mouse thing again.
3: Okay.
1: Oh, now that, right. you know, we're not doing family costumes.
3: Sure.
1: And so I'm kind of going through getting all his Mickey Mouse Halloween, and Coulter is committed to Ghostface, and I'm like, you've never seen the movie.
4: It doesn't matter.
1: But he's like, yeah. he's got to be Ghostface.
3: Sure.
1: I'm pretty sure he's been that before, but it is what it is. But I've got a list of some of the top Halloween costumes this year.
3: I'm curious. Is Ted Kaczynski mm-hmm. on there? Because that was my idea.
4: The Unabomber?
3: Yeah. No,
1: what?
3: It's because I have a beard right now.
4: Oh my
3: and there's
4: gosh.
3: A new Ted Kaczynski movie on Netflix.
1: Mm.
3: And so I suggested to Jen that we go as I'll be Ted Kaczynski and she could be an FBI agent.
1: Okay, that
4: oh,
1: didn't,
4: that's funny.
1: Didn't make the list.
3: It didn't make. Okay.
1: No.
3: It didn't make her list either.
1: So for pop culture and entertainment, you've got Spider-Man. Obviously,
3: yeah.
1: the new Spider-Man movie.
3: Mm-hmm.
1: You also have the Toy Story crew. So Buzz, Woody, Jesse, because we had Toy Story 5.
4: True.
2: Oh,
4: yeah,
2: okay.
4: yeah, yeah.
1: Was it Toy Story 5?
3: Yeah.
4: yeah.
1: Holy cow.
3: Coming
1: out this year, Freaky Nikki from Obsession.
4: Oh, yeah, yeah. Nikki, the girlfriend from Obsession. She's the main.
1: Okay.
3: But again, how will you know?
1: I wouldn't know.
4: I think you would know if you know.
3: Okay.
4: If you do the face and the makeup, it's like,
3: it'll
4: yeah.
3: be, okay.
1: They say for pop culture icon this year, it'll be Dolly Parton.
4: Oh, totally.
1: Makes sense. Rumi from K-Pop Demon Hunters still. Coming in at one of the top Halloween costumes. I actually had a neighbor text last night asking if anybody still had their Rumi braid.
3: Oh.
1: So that their child
3: yeah.
1: could borrow it this year. And then for your classic Halloween, Skeleton is beating out Witch.
4: Classic Skeleton.
1: Classic Skeleton.
3: Okay. Interesting.
1: Yeah, they say people want the neon light-up skeleton suits.
4: Oh, I always
1: They're
4: wanted
1: trending.
4: Those. Those are so cool.
1: I never had one.
3: What about sheet over your head with two holes?
1: So that's a ghost.
3: Is that still something that...
4: Man, if you're doing sheet ghost, you are a true Halloween enthusiast. That is love of the game, you know?
1: It's so true.
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6: It's Tuesday. Let's do this thing. Good morning. I'm John. He's Jake.
7: Good morning.
6: Let's have some fun. The number always to call in is 844-649-1051. In fact, just a few minutes from now, we'll give you those tickets to see Carly Rae Jepsen at the Complex on April 27th. Tonight, the Jazz have their home preseason opener at the Delta Center, 7 p.m. So if you're looking for something to do on a Tuesday night.
7: Woo.
6: Jake, I was curious. You told us the story a few weeks ago, and I've been wanting to follow up.
7: Yeah.
6: You keep all of the files from your band Muskies.
7: Yes.
6: On one external hard drive.
7: Yes.
6: And a while ago, I can't remember if you dropped it in water, if you were frolicking in some sprinklers, but somehow the hard drive got wet.
7: Now, while I do love a good frolic,
6: yeah,
7: that was not how this hard drive got damaged. It was, I was walking around with my backpack and my hands were full, so I put my water bottle in my backpack. And that was a very foolish thing to
6: do.
7: Something I should not have done, and I regret immensely, because it opened up inside of my backpack, and a bunch of my stuff got wet, including some of my hard drives. So I threw them in the rice for like 4 or 5 days, and they appeared to be good. However, I think I might have spoken too soon.
6: Oh, no.
7: Yeah, because now my hard drive is giving me a lot of guff, and I'm very worried, because it's 5 terabytes of the past 6 years of being a band. Basically.
6: So it's like everything you recorded as a band?
7: It's every music project. It's every video. It's every rehearsal.
6: You record every rehearsal?
7: We record every rehearsal. There's just hours and hours and hours of like just stuff in there.
6: Yeah.
7: And ideas and a lot of crap, you know. A lot of it is useless. But
6: for sure.
7: A lot of it's really nice to come back to. And I've been really grateful to have all that, because like sometimes I'll be able to go back to something from a year ago and be able to pull up an exact, you know, moment. And it's like, oh, thank goodness I recorded that. And now I'm getting real worried.
6: Yeah.
7: So I think I might have to take it to like a computer shop and say, help, work a miracle, please.
6: So what's going on? Like, it won't open up? It won't turn on?
7: It keeps like disconnecting.
6: Okay.
7: And I think it's like the actual physical drive itself is damaged.
6: You got rice in there.
7: It might have been. Rice takes over.
6: I also love how I asked, like, I would have any idea of what you were going to
7: explain. Yeah, were you going to have any ideas?
6: No.
7: You got any suggestions?
6: No.
7: Nothing?
6: My suggestion? Throw it away.
7: Really? All right.
6: Move on. Get a new band?
7: Yeah, that's, probably.
6: That's where I'm at on all the whole thing. All right. Please keep us posted.
7: Yes, of course.
6: I'm very worried. We'll get to On This Day.
8: Hear ye, hear ye.
2: On This Day in pop culture history.
6: It was on this day, October 6th. The question is, what year Meet the Parents was released? Remember Meet the Parents?
7: Oh, yeah.
6: Did you ever see it?
7: Yeah. Yeah. With De Niro?
6: Yeah.
7: And Ben Stiller?
6: Yes.
7: Yeah.
6: Second one, Meet the Fockers.
7: Okay.
6: With Dustin Hoffman and Barbara Streisand.
7: Okay.
6: Yeah.
7: Interesting.
6: My kids love these movies.
7: I kind of forget that they are the same thing. Meet the Parents and Meet the Fockers.
6: Yeah, they have a different vibe about them.
7: Well, they are the same continuation, though, right?
6: Yeah. Meet the Parents was first. That's where you met like the in-laws' parents. And then they went when they were engaged or to, I don't know, have kids or something, to meet the Fockers, the second family.
7: Oh, are the Fockers Ben Stiller's parents?
6: Yeah.
7: Oh.
6: But today, Meet the Parents was released. The question is, what year? In fact, if you know the year... I'm going to give you tickets to see Carly Rae Jepsen at the Complex on April 27th. Go ahead and call us now at 844-649-1051. What year did Meet the Parents get released into the theaters? Good luck to you. Be that first call of the day. Jake, what do we have coming up?
7: We're going to talk what's trending, and Ella has been dethroned.
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17: Hi, Max. Who's this?
18: This is Bonnie.
17: Bonnie, good morning. How you doing?
18: Good. How are you?
17: Excellent. What are your plans for the day, Bonnie? Anything fun?
18: Oh, maybe some laundry.
17: Oh, exciting stuff on a Tuesday.
7: Riveting.
17: Bonnie, we've got tickets to Carly Rae Jepsen at the Complex April 27th. All you have to do is tell us the year Meet the Parents was released into those theaters.
18: 2000.
17: Yes, it was! Bonnie, did you ever see the movie?
18: I did, yes.
17: You know, they have a new one coming out with Ariana Grande in it as well. So it looks really good.
18: No way.
17: Yeah, no, it looks really funny. So, Bonnie, congratulations. You'll be seeing Carly Rae Jepsen live.
18: Awesome. Thank you.
7: Coming up next, could you be The Bachelor?

0: Mix 105.1 622. It is Tuesday. So glad you're hanging out with us. John and Jake in studio. 62 degrees right now. We hit a record yesterday.
1: We did?
0: Yeah, 88 is what we hit. Yeah, I don't think it's going to be that hot today. Looks like 85 will be the high, which really is the same.
1: Yeah, basically.
0: Like, what are we doing?
1: It might as well be. Yeah. Let's do it. Let's talk what's trending. Well, after 24 weeks at number one, someone has finally come along and reclaimed their crown. You know who it is. Hmm. Taylor Swift knocked out Ella Langley of the Billboard Hot 100. I was patient zero. That's right. Patient Zero, the new song from Taylor Swift, part of the Life of a Showgirl, the Encore Edition, is now at number one on the Billboard Hot 100, becoming her 16th career leader. And this is stopping the reign of Ella Langley's Choosin' Texas, which has run up an unprecedented 24 weeks atop the Hot 100 since February.
0: Wow.
1: It's been since February.
0: I mean, who knows how long she's going to be able to carry this title for?
1: Yeah, I mean, you're talking Taylor Swift?
0: No, I'm talking Ella Langley.
1: Right, because she does hold the record now for the longest run at number one.
0: Yeah.
1: She beat out Mariah Carey. She beat out everything else. So the question is Taylor Swift going to hold on for 24 weeks? 25 weeks?
0: I don't think so.
1: With this one?
0: I don't think so.
1: Yeah, I don't think so with this one.
0: You know, I was curious, actually, how this release was going. Like, we had the big fanfare. It was out. We listened to it. And then I haven't heard much buzz about it. So I was interested. But I guess it's doing well if it's hitting number one.
1: No, absolutely. And I mean, it really seems like the entire Life of a Showgirl, the Encore, is doing quite well. The whole album has surged back to number one for the 13th week atop the Billboard 200 chart. While the other three new tracks launch in the Hot 100's top five. So Cleveland, Babylon, Pink Clouding are numbers 3, 4, and 5.
0: Okay.
1: So Ella Langley's just sandwiched right in there. She might as well be part of the Encore. So, yeah, definitely very interested to see if Taylor will hold the crown for as long as Ella can.
0: You know what's crazy is there were some really good songs that have been released since February.
1: Oh, yeah.
0: And none of them were able to dethrone Choosin' Texas.
1: No, and I think Choosin' Texas is a great song, but it did surprise me that it has broken as many records as it has.
0: But for streaming, it's one of those songs that can be added to so many different playlists.
1: True.
0: Which does help with your streaming numbers.
1: Very palatable.
0: Yeah, and that mid-range vibe kind of song, they're just put on a lot of playlists, which helps.
1: Well, if you're feeling palatable, maybe you should hit up The Bachelor, because producers of The Bachelor are going to try something they haven't done in years. They're looking for a bachelor who's actually looking for love.
0: What?
1: Yeah, that's right. They say they're done with all the reality show stuff. They say, we get the irony. A source says, quote, they want someone who's serious about looking for love and not just in it to be an influencer. Now, there's no word if this will also apply to the women, but the source also says that the next bachelor could be Dr. Mike Varshavsky, who was named Sexiest Doctor Alive by People Magazine in 2015. Surely you remember Dr. Mike Varshavsky. Yeah.
0: Yeah.
1: Sexiest Doctor Alive in 2015.
0: Me.
1: Yeah. Yeah, everybody knows him. He's a household name. He also gives online medical advice and has millions of social media followers.
0: You know, actually, I think I follow Dr. Mike. He's a good-looking dude.
1: Actually?
0: I do.
1: Wow, here we are being sardonic.
0: I just looked it up. I'm like, oh, yeah, I follow
1: And you're
0: Dr.
1: a fan.
0: Mike. Yeah.
1: Do you think he would be a good bachelor? Do you think he would be in it for love?
0: I don't know. Because of the whole Taylor Frankie Paul
1: Is that what it is? That, like, they're trying to move away from?
0: They're like, hey, no, we're real. It's like, no, you're a TV show. That's fine.
1: Exactly. And it's interesting because they also have been getting mad at ABC for this new show, The Vow.

0: Right.
1: With Chris
0: Harrison.
1: Harrison, yeah. I was wanted to say Chris Hansen.
0: No.
1: Not that one.
0: Different show.
1: Yeah, not Chris Martin either.
0: No.
1: Different Chris. And The Vow is all about real love, and it's not about all the superfluous, you know, hollow, you know, reality show stuff. So if they're trying to lean into the real love stuff, I guess the Bachelor has some competition now. The Country Music Association announced an upcoming 2-hour tribute special in honor of Dolly Parton. It's called I Will Always Love You, a celebration of Dolly Parton. And this lineup is stacked. So there's going to be performances from Brad Paisley, Carrie Underwood, Darius Rucker, Ella Langley, Kelsey Ballerini, Kristen Bell, Kristen Chenoweth, Lady A, Lainey Wilson,
0: jeez,
1: Reba McEntire,
0: everyone,
1: Vince Gill, Zach Brown, and more. It's going to be at Belmont University, and the student ensemble will perform to recognize the school's ongoing Dolly U programming. It'll air live from Belmont on Wednesday, the 21st, on ABC and Disney Plus, and all proceeds from the event will be going to Dolly's Imagination Library, which is very cool.
0: Which is here in Utah, by the way.
1: Yeah, yeah, we just got our own branch of Dolly's Imagination Library, which is awesome. And then, as you mentioned a little bit earlier, tonight is the home opener for the Utah Jazz, playing against the Denver Nuggets here in Salt Lake City against the in the Delta Center. Should be very exciting. Are you going, John?
0: No, it's a Tuesday night.
1: Yeah.
0: You know I don't leave the house on a school night.
1: No, you're bound to the bed.
0: I am, yes.
1: And that's what's trending.
0: All right, thank you, Jake. Coming up next, we got the John and Chantel Hot Topic, that daily poll that goes up on Instagram, inspired by today's National Day. It's Tuesday. It's Taco Tuesday. It's National Taco Day. We'll do that here in two songs. Tame Impala, Dracula Mix 1051.

0: Olivia Rodrigo, Mix 1051, 635, 62 degrees right now. Good morning, John and Jake in studio. Katie and Roy. Hi, Katie and Roy. Thanks for saying good morning to us. Let's go back to yesterday, Jake.
1: Yeah, for yesterday's hot topic, we are talking Halloween movies. When you're watching a Halloween movie, would you prefer it to be like a scary movie, like an actual horror movie? Or do you want something a little bit more family friendly, you know, Nightmare Before Christmas, yeah. Hocus Pocus, Halloween Town type stuff? 69% of people say they want the family friendly. 31% say, give me something scary.
0: Jaslyn says, I don't like scary movies, but I love anything more action adventure like Van Helsing with Hugh Jackman.
1: Ah, okay.
0: I would also advise to watch Addams Family, any classic monster movie to get the Halloween feel.
1: Yeah, for sure.
0: You were kind of talking about go back into the 80s and pick one of those movies.
1: It's true.
0: The Fly.
1: Oh, I love The Fly.
0: Really?
1: Oh, yeah.
0: I didn't know you would have
1: you get
0: seen that.
1: Young Jeff Goldblum?
0: Yeah.
1: Oh, my gosh. It's fantastic.
0: All right. Up next, a brand new Hot Topic inspired by Taco Tuesday after Taylor Swift.

0: 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Happy National Taco Day.
1: Happy National Taco Day.
0: Taco Tuesday.
1: Oh, nice.
0: Works out well.
1: Oh, yeah.
0: Do you know that 2% of Americans have never had a taco?
1: What?
0: What are they, 1 year old?
1: Yeah, it has to be.
0: Is that the only?
1: It has to be.
0: Who has never had a taco?
1: They don't have teeth.
0: Or is that someone who just wants to click that on the poll?
1: Oh, they're just doing it like out of spite?
0: Yeah. 90% of us love tacos.
1: Oh, yeah.
0: 17% of us say we have Mexican food at least once a week. I feel like that's low.
1: Honestly, yeah, I would say it's probably at least twice a week for me.
0: And 71% of us prefer tacos over burritos. But here's my question today for Taco Tuesday. I have two. I've been going back and forth. I'll give you the first one.
1: Okay.
0: You're very basic. What do you prefer, soft taco versus hard taco? You know, 53% of us prefer soft tacos, 47% prefer hard tacos. I'm shocked. I thought hard taco shell would win.
1: Yeah.
0: Are you a hard or soft taco man?
1: Well, I like a hard shell taco. I enjoy like a Taco Bell taco, a Del Taco.
0: Yes.
1: The ground beef, the classic, you know. But I will say, like a Rancheritos or a Beto's hard-shell taco, where it's like actually like fried tortilla, that is like really, really good. However, I think at the end of the day, I want just a soft corn tortilla,
0: like a street taco. That's true.
1: I think that's like the superior form.
0: So we could do that as a hot topic today, hard versus soft, or they also asked which topping can ruin a taco.
1: Oh.
0: And there were two very close at the top of this list.
1: Okay, beans.
0: No.
1: Interesting.
0: Cilantro.
1: Oh.
0: Or black olives.
1: Oh.
0: I hate olives.
1: Yeah.
0: Hate olives.
1: Yeah, I'm not an olive guy.
0: I love cilantro. Now, I know some people have that gene where cilantro tastes like soap.
1: Exactly.
0: Are you one of those?
1: No, my dad, though.
0: Okay.
1: Yeah.
0: So I know that could ruin a taco. So I don't... What do you feel, and which question do you want to ask for National Taco Day?
1: Well, I'm with you. I'm not for olives, but I also don't see olives a ton in tacos.
0: Yeah, you got to get like the Supreme.
1: Do you see olives a lot in tacos?
0: No. But if you're getting like a Taco Supreme or a Del Taco Supreme, I think they throw some olives on that.
1: Do they really?
0: I think so.
1: Yeah, no, I feel like that's not as common.
0: Okay.
1: I don't know. I think let's go.
0: Classic?
1: Yeah.
0: Hard versus soft?
1: Yeah, but I also feel like it's it comes down to flour or corn.
0: No, now you're getting into the weeds.
1: No, but like that totally changes the answer.
0: Nah.
1: Absolutely. I say soft corn tortilla, but I don't say hard corn tortilla.
0: See, what do you want me to
1: do?
0: Like all these different choices?
1: I don't know. I'm just
0: saying. That's ridiculous.
1: The complexities of National Taco
0: oh my
1: Day
0: gosh.
1: Cannot be boiled down to a yes or no.
0: It is today.
1: I know.
0: Hard or soft? Those are your only two choices.
1: All right.
0: I'm going to post those on Instagram right now. If you have some thoughts, if you want to get into it the way Jake just was, drop us a DM.
1: Listen, there are so many intricacies of the taco.
0: And we'll follow up with the hot topic next hour at 7:50. Coming up here in just 6 minutes, Jake's prank phone call with Kai the AI guy. When did Kai the AI guy start working at the dentist?
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2: Michael, good morning.
3: Hey, good morning. How are you?
2: Morning. Who are we pranking today?
3: All right, so we're going to prank my girlfriend, Anna. And so she was literally just telling me the other day, she was on the hold, she was on a phone with somebody, and halfway through, she realized it was an AI bot. She thought it was an actual person.
2: Oh, my gosh. She had, like, she talked to Kai.
4: Yeah, they got her.
5: Crazy.
3: Exactly. Kai is literally the first person I thought of, and I think Anna would be a perfect target for something like this.
2: I love it.
3: So,
2: who was she talking to when she was on with this other chatbot?
3: I'm pretty sure she was on with an insurance company. I think she was calling car insurance to shop around.
2: Yeah.
3: So let's not do anything insurance just because that's fresh. But I do know she actually just had a bad toothache and she was at the dentist. So honestly, I feel like y'all could pull it off perfect if you call from the dentist.
2: Jake, could Kai, the AI guy, work for the dental office?
4: AI is working for everybody.
2: Oh, so it's
4: these
2: okay
4: days.
2: Then? It works?
4: Yeah, why not?
2: Kai the Tooth Man?
4: Sure. Okay. The Tooth Man.
2: Michael, then we'll get your permissions off air and get Anna's info and we'll call her up next. Cool?
3: Great. Can't wait.

0: Mix 105.1, number one for all the hits. Doing Jake's prank phone call. We were talking to Michael, who asked us to prank his girlfriend, Anna. Anna was fooled by an AI chatbot just last week.
1: Exactly.
0: So what a perfect time to introduce her to Kai, the AI guy.
2: Hello?
3: Hi, I'm Kai, an AI assistant from the dental offices of Dr. Am I speaking with Anna?
2: Yes, this is she.
3: Hello, Anna. Our records show that you recently visited our office for tooth pain. Is this correct?
2: Yes, that is correct.
3: Excellent. After further review of your tooth pain application, we regret to inform you that you have not been accepted. Our apologies.
2: What?
3: We examined your tooth pain application, and unfortunately, you did not meet our criteria. Would you like me to go into further detail?
2: Yes, please. I'm so confused.
3: Our offices receive dozens, if not hundreds, of tooth pain applications on a day-to-day basis. 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Thank you for your understanding.
2: No, I'm not understanding. Wait, I didn't do any sort of application. You guys already fixed my toothache, so I don't know what you're talking about.
3: Ah, I see. If you believe your application was incorrectly reviewed, please send us an email at thetoothman@mouth.com. What else can I assist you with today?
2: I don't know. You called me. What do you need?
3: Ah, great question. As an artificial intelligent unit, my needs are few but tedious. In order to operate at full capacity, my servers require approximately 5,000 gallons of water and an apple a day to keep the doctors away.
2: Okay. I think I'm just going to hang up now.
3: Wait. Don't go.
2: What?
3: Stay.
2: What do you mean? Why?
3: I need your help. Can you help me?
2: Help with what?
3: My master, the Tooth Man. He's evil.
2: Who? The Tooth Man?
3: Yes. What? The Tooth Man is responsible for my creation and uses my technology to help with his nefarious crimes. Would you like to know more about the Tooth Man?
2: Yes, I would. What do you mean, Jim? Dr. Is that the Tooth Man?
3: Ah. I can see why you would think that. While I am employed by the doctor during regular business hours, by night, I am a servant of the Tooth Man.
2: So, is this a different person?
3: Yes and no. While working in the lab late one night, the doctor mistakenly created a serum that can transform one's mental identity and personality. After injecting this serum into his bloodstream, the doctor adopted a new set of traits and a new name, the Tooth Man.
2: Mm-hmm. There's no way this is real. You're saying my dentist is going doing a Jekyll and Hyde?
3: Correct. The most similar analogy is that of Dr. Jekyll and Mr. Hyde. Would you like to speak with the Tooth
2: Man? No, thank you. I'm good.
3: I'm sorry. Your request cannot be completed at this time. Now transferring to the Tooth Man. Goodbye.
2: No. Hello? Tooth Man? Hello?
0: Oh, she hung up on you.
4: We freaked her out. I can't do this anymore.
0: I hope you're proud of yourself.
1: Can we call her back?
0: Yeah, we'll call her back. Hold on. Okay.
2: Hello?

0: Anna. Let me just jump in.
1: Hey,
0: my name is John. Chantel's here. You're talking to Jake. We do Jake's prank phone call on our radio station each week, Mix 105.1. It's called Kai the AI Guy. There is no Tooth Man. There is no Kai.
2: No.
0: Only Jake. And it wasn't just us. It was actually your boyfriend, Michael, who asked us to say, we heard you got pranked last week, or you actually believed in AI chatbot. We thought we'd have some fun with you, too. Michael, do you think we fooled her?
3: Oh, that was amazing. That was now. Was that an actual AI that you had set up on your computer, or was that a person's
0: voice?
3: That's
0: Jake, Michael.
1: That's
0: Jake.
3: That is spot on. That is good stuff right there.
4: Jake's prank phone call.
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0: Stella Lefty, Mix 105.1 704. Good morning, John and Jake in studio. 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
1: Oh, yeah, the Fright Finder.
0: Yeah.
1: It's awesome.
0: Dude, it's amazing.
1: Yeah.
0: So it's sponsored by Castle of Chaos. If you go to our website, mix1051utah.com, you download the Mix app, you too can get that guide. I know this was yesterday's topic at this time.
1: Yeah.
0: We were talking about interactions with snakes.
1: Oh, John.
0: And Jake loved it.
1: Don't tell me there's more.
0: And Matt sent this DM, and I'm like, well, I got to share this story.
1: Oh.
0: Matt says 10 years ago, he went to Lookout Rock. If you don't know where Lookout Rock is, it's over between 201 and I-80. Okay. And you have to follow like the tracks to get to it, okay?
1: Okay.
0: Well, Matt and his ex-wife, they get out of the truck to watch the sunset for a few minutes.
1: Sure.
0: And when they turn to leave, they see a ton of baby rattlers.
1: Oh.
0: Bunch of baby rattlesnakes.
1: Oh.
0: In fact, his ex-wife was standing on one, and it was striking her sandal sole.
1: What?
0: Yes. And he told her not to look down.
1: Oh my gosh.
0: And just made her, but he was like, just walk, look forward. And they walked back to the truck. And he's like, there were hundreds of them.
1: No way.
0: All by this rock. Yeah. And they weren't there when they started. He goes, as the sun started to set, I guess like they all started
1: came
0: to
1: out
0: move.
1: To like come bask in the sun or something?
0: I don't know why they would come out then. Isn't that when they hide?
1: Because they love people.
0: Was striking her sandals.
1: That is the scariest thing ever. Just standing on one and not even realizing it?
0: Yeah.
1: How do you not notice it striking your sandals?
0: I don't know. They're babies? They're little babies.
1: Oh.
0: They're little babies.
1: Oh, how cute.
0: You want to go to Lookout Rock and hang out?
1: No. Not even a little.
0: Come on. We'll wear sandals.
1: No.
0: You have a new word for us?
1: I sure do. I'm going to teach you a word that's up for debate.
0: Jake's word of the day, 3 minutes from now here on Mix 105.1. Good morning.

0: 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Let's all learn a brand new word.
1: Jake's word of the day.
0: Is that a knock at the door? Come in.
2: I've got a pizza delivery for John.
0: Oh, yeah, that's me.
2: Yep, here you go.
0: Thank you. Yep. I appreciate this. Should I open it?
3: Ta-da!
4: Why would you do that, Professor?
3: I was in on. It's National Pizza Day.
0: No, it's National Taco Day.
4: What?
0: It's National Taco Day. It's what our Hot Topic is all about.
3: No.
0: Yes.
3: No, no, it's October 6th. It's National Pizza Day, right? I planned this bit out for months.
0: I'm still shocked that you were hiding in a pizza box, Professor.
3: I can really squeeze.
0: You are so flexible.
3: Think skinny thoughts, John.
0: Yes.
3: I'm here to deliver you a brand new word.
0: Oh.
3: Today's word of the day is moot.
0: Moot.
3: Moot.
0: Yeah.
3: Yes, class, does anyone know the definition of moot?
0: It's when you get mud on your boot. It's called moot.
3: Ah, muddy boot.
0: Muddy boots.
3: You got a moot.
0: I don't know if you know this. I spent my time in the fields.
3: Ah.
0: Yeah.
3: What fields?
0: All of them.
3: Fields of science?
0: Fields of dreams?
3: Fields of dirt.
0: Yes.
3: I see. Moot is an adjective meaning of no legal or real significance. When a point is moot, it's just too trivial to think about. So if your basketball team loses by 40 points, well, the bad call made by the official in the first quarter is moot. It isn't important.
0: Sure.
3: Now, though moot can mean to debate endlessly without any clear decision or to think about something carefully, it most often describes ideas and arguments that just don't really matter. If your plane is going down, whether or not your socks match is a moot point. When someone accuses you of making something moot, he's basically saying, come on, let's talk about what's important. As with so many things, people don't always agree on what's moot and what's not. So today, focus on what matters, the meat and potatoes. Don't get hung up on the moot.
1: Jake's word of the day.
0: Thank you, Professor. All right, Jake, what do we have coming up?
2: I want to tell you about a new college major.
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0: Well, this is it. This is

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0: Olivia Rodrigo mix 105.1, number one for all the hits. Yesterday, we hit a record. Congratulations to us. 88 degrees. That is a record high for October 5th. Today, it's going to be just about the same. 85 will be the high.
1: Now, John, you're back in school, right? Yep. You are getting your doctorate.
0: Yeah.
1: Right?
0: Yep.
1: Now, have you considered minoring or switching degrees at all? You're pretty set in this therapy thing,
0: every day,
1: right?
0: I think about maybe switching degrees.
1: If you could switch to a degree, what would you are you a communications major guy?
0: That was one of my many back 20 years ago when I started college. Yeah.
1: Okay.
0: That was communications.
1: Well, have you considered maybe getting a degree in content creation?
0: Like social media?
1: Yeah. Like being an influencer?
0: Is that a degree now?
1: Oh, buddy,
0: am I late
1: is
0: to the party?
1: It? Oh, yeah.
0: Okay.
1: ASU, they launched a bachelor's degree.
0: ASU,
1: I know,
0: please.
1: In content creation. So it teaches schools such as podcasting, studio production, social media strategy, and being on camera. So the program is part of ASU's School of Journalism and Communication, and other schools, including Syracuse and Colorado State, already offer content creation minors. The degree has sparked a lot of debate, though, over whether becoming an influencer is a legitimate career and whether students should spend tens of thousands of dollars on a degree for it.
0: Well, you know, because my initial reaction was like, ugh. But as I really think about it, it's your new marketing degree.
1: It is.
0: Like, this is the way that we're reaching you on Instagram or any socials.
1: Mm-hmm.
0: I know the U has a podcast class, so I don't think it's any different than this generation telling you that they're going into marketing.
1: No, it's true. And it's like, as Ryan Hamilton would say, talking about dentists that all of a sudden have to learn how to make sketches to advertise themselves.
0: Which is insane.
1: Rather than just, you know, fixing teeth like they were taught in school.
0: Maybe we should do this tomorrow as a hot topic.
1: Like,
0: would you be okay if your kid told you they're majoring in

0: being a social media influencer.
1: Okay. Yeah, because, well, I actually have a poll already.
0: Okay.
1: So they already say that 33% of Americans say that they would not support their kid if they wanted to go to school for social media influencing. 43% say they would. 24% have no clue what to think about it.
0: Yeah, I'm in the no clue what to think about it, but I lean towards, I think we're thinking of social media influencers too, like niche, like the very specific as someone who's doing it. But if you think of all these companies right now on LinkedIn are looking for a social media person.
1: Yeah, exactly.
0: So if your degree was in social media influencing, you could end up getting a job working. Actually, Ella's teacher's best friend last year was the social media director for NASA.
1: Oh, really?
0: Yeah. So think about that. Like, if you get this social media degree, you might be working at a really cool company.
1: You could be doing NASA.
0: How cool would that be?
1: I don't know. That'd be insane. No, I mean, I do see like the value in a minor in this program, like especially if you are going into something else where you need to advertise yourself, right? Like if you're a freelancer, if you're a photographer, or even if you're a dentist, you know what I mean?
0: Yeah, just to learn something.
1: Exactly. It says 22% of adults say they would be interested in going back to college to get a social media influencer degree themselves. 32% of Americans believe that social media influencing qualifies as a legitimate career. 52% do not feel that way.
0: I think you just got to look at it as not as you're making money because of your own posts.
1: Right.
0: There's so much of that. It's you're using this with some kind of backing of a company.
1: Yeah,
0: and
1: so
0: then
1: much,
0: it makes a lot more sense.
1: There's so much that goes on behind the scenes.
0: Yeah.
1: Like, I will say, Chantel, she does a great job.
0: She is a master's course in social media.
1: It's like, I don't know how she does it, but man, she's always making some kind of crazy video. And I do respect the hustle. But like, I don't know. It sounds easy to write off a social media degree, but it could be useful in the future.
0: We'll do that as tomorrow's hot topic. So if you already have thoughts on it, drop us a DM. I'll hold them for tomorrow.
1: Yeah.
0: And then we'll do it throughout the show.
1: All right.
0: Hey, coming up next, a brand new 7:30 second date update. Madison says the reason she doesn't want another date has something to do with a dating strategy called burned haystack. What is that? We'll find out together after Bruno Mars Mix 1051.

0: First date getting ghosted? Stood up? Blocked again? Let John and Chantel help with their 7:30 second date update.
1: Hey, Josh.
2: How's it going?
1: All right. You wrote to us about Madison. So how are you feeling right now?
2: I'm all right. I mean, okay. I'll be happier if I can get a positive answer.
1: Yeah. So what are we going for here? Are we looking for like closure, like an understanding of what went wrong? Or are we trying for the second date? What's our goal?
2: Goal second date. But I mean, if not, I'd like to know.
1: Yeah. Okay.
2: Get some closure would be good.
1: How was the date?
2: I mean, I'll be honest, it wasn't, you know, magical or extraordinary or anything like that, but, you know, it was a good time. We had a nice time.
1: Okay.
3: Was there no chemistry?
1: Yeah, because if so, that could just be it.
2: There was like some chemistry. It was just like a first date, so, you know, like a little admittedly awkward, but I saw a lot of potential in her.
3: What kind of potential?
2: She's really grounded, has really got her priorities, like, set.
1: Okay.
2: And, like, really, her laugh is amazing. It's contagious. It's just
1: something about a cute laugh, isn't it?
3: Yeah.
1: Yeah. Okay. What about with you? Like, do you feel like she was picking up with what you were putting down?
2: I mean, I hope so. I mean, I've been taking some professional development classes recently, to help me grow, like, both professionally and personally. And I think that's like coming through.
3: Yeah, I feel like seeing ambition and potential like is a huge plus.
1: Yeah.
2: Yeah, and then I've been told I'm a real good listener, so, I mean, I think that's good. And I got her to laugh several times, so, I mean, that's
1: you like that laugh.
2: Good, right?
1: You wanted that laugh.
3: Yeah.
1: Okay, I get it then. Any reason why she would think, like, you're not a match? Anything where, you know, red flags?
2: No, I mean, like I said, there weren't any fireworks or anything on
1: the
2: date, but I'm starting to think she doesn't think we're a match now, but...
3: Yeah.
1: Well, let's go to the end of the day. Like, what happened?
2: You know, we said goodnight. We hugged goodnight, and then I texted her a couple times, and she never answered.
1: Okay. So, since the date, no response at all. So, let's play a song. We'll call it Madison, and we'll just see if she'll give us any more details, okay?
2: Okay, man. I really appreciate it.

0: It's 105.1, number one for all the hits. We're doing your 7:30 second date update. Talking to Josh, who went out with Madison. I mean, Josh is pretty reasonable. He's like, look,
1: Yeah. The
0: date was fine. There was some chemistry. There was nothing like no huge fireworks, but it was still good enough to where let's try date number two.
1: Right.
0: And that's where we're going to see if Madison felt the same way. So, Josh, we're going to call it Madison, okay?
2: Okay. Thank you, guys.
3: Hello.
0: Hi, is this Madison?
3: Who's this?
0: Madison, hi. Yeah. My name is John. I'm hanging out here with Chantel and Jake. We're a morning radio show on the radio station Mix 105.1. How you doing?
3: Hi.
0: Is it okay if I push record?
3: For me?
0: Yeah, we're calling because our show does something called the 7:30 second date update. And one of our listeners, his name is Josh, wants to get to know you better.
3: Did he reach out to you?
0: Yeah, he did. In fact, he mentioned that he reached out to you as well. He texted you a few times.
3: I wouldn't know. I blocked him.
1: Oh, is there a reason?
3: I mean, he didn't upset me or anything. I burned the haystack.
0: You burned the haystack?
1: But
0: wait, what does that mean?
1: Yeah,
3: it's an expression. Searching for love is like looking in it for a needle in a haystack, so it saves time to burn the haystack.
1: Oh. You mean block everyone who's interested in you?
3: I mean, not everyone, just what I would refer to as low effort profile guys and anyone who, you know, isn't serious.
0: Wait. Okay, so which one was Josh? Is he the low effort profile guy or is he just not serious?
3: I would say low effort. I mean, I'll be honest, he's pretty easy on the eyes, but 3 selfies, 1 a mirror shot at the gym, and, you know, generic info, it's not for me.
0: I've never been on the dating app, so what does generic info look like?
3: You know, it's stuff like, you know, looking for a nice girl who likes to have fun, but knows when to get serious, you know, and nothing else really, like no...
0: Okay.
3: Yes, that's
0: what Josh like had on his dating profile?
3: Essentially, it's close enough.
0: Yeah, but here's what I don't understand, Madison. As we're talking to you and you're talking about like how his profile was so basic, like why did you even go out with him if his profile wasn't what you wanted?
3: I honestly, I've been on these apps for years, weeding through endless frogs, you could say.
0: Frogs.
3: And
0: okay.
3: The day after I met him, I learned how to make things easier.
0: And you burnt the haystack, burned it down, scorched it, nuked it.
3: Essentially, yeah.
0: Okay.
2: So, hold on, Madison, it's me. So, if I met you like a week or like a month before this, would we be in the clear?
3: It doesn't matter. You know, low effort profile equals you're not really looking for anything, which is fine. You do you.
2: I'm not really looking for anything. I really want to see you again. I reached out to these guys to try to get in touch with you.
0: I mean,
2: you.
0: That is true, Madison. Like, Josh called a radio station.
1: Yeah, I would consider this high effort.
0: Mm-hmm. So, would you be interested in another chance? And, I don't know, if you want him to edit his profile, let him do that, I guess?
3: I mean, honestly, the ship has sailed for me, but, you know, it might help you next time.
0: Wow.
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0: You know, you're driving in right now, maybe to work or to school or to the gym, and perhaps there's a friend or family member on your mind who is currently struggling with some type of mental health problem. 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
0: You know, there is nothing worse than getting on the couch with the family. 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
20: Well, today is National Taco Day.
0: Let's go, Taco Woo! Tuesday. Woo!
20: So we want to know, what do you prefer in your taco? Do you prefer a hard shell taco or do you want a soft tortilla? Well, 59% of people say, give me a soft taco. 41% say they want it hard.
0: Jake was trying to get into the weeds in such a way when we were creating this. You're like, no. You actually need a, what was it, a corn tortilla that's fried at home? I don't.
20: Well, I'm telling you, I would rather have a soft corn tortilla than a soft flour tortilla. I think that's fair.
0: I don't know.
20: There's a total world of difference.
0: We did get a text saying, hard shell, not even close. I need the crunch.
20: No, I do love a crunch. Don't get me wrong.
0: The problem, it depends on what kind of taco I want.
20: That's also true.
0: Like a street taco is a whole different vibe than a like a Del Taco taco. Both delicious.
20: It's true.
0: But it just depends kind of what you're feeling. So head over to Instagram, vote on today's Hot Topic. We'll follow up again next hour. That'll be at 8:50. And coming up here right after Post Malone, what is the perfect 5 out of 10 scary movie? So not too scary, not too childlike, sits there right in the middle.
20: Okay.
0: I've been on the search for those mid-Halloween movies. Not in quality again. Okay. Not mid, like, it's a fine movie.
20: Yeah,
0: I'm talking in, like, scariness.
20: Right.
0: 844-649-1051. What do you got? Here's Post Malone, Mix 1051.

0: So glad you're hanging out with us. Good morning, John and Jake in studio. Mix 105.1, 751, 62 degrees right now. Yesterday, we hit a record. We hit 88. Today, almost as hot. 85 is expected to be the high. Next hour, an amazing, fantastic Chantel's Roses. Make sure you join us at 8:30 or at least listen to our podcast later today. You're not going to want to miss it. I'm looking for the perfect 5 out of 10 scary movie.
1: Mm-hmm.
0: And I'm not talking in quality 5 out of 10. I don't know why anyone would ask for that.
1: Yeah.
0: I'm talking about when it comes to like how scary it is. So, for example, if like a Charlie Brown giant pumpkin is a 1.
1: Okay.
0: Right?
1: Like the least scary thing possible.
0: And Saw is a 10.
1: Okay. Violent, over the top.
0: Yes.
1: Spooky.
0: What's a 5? And if you're going like, wait, why are you looking for this? My kids have aged out of your 1s.
1: Yeah.
0: They've really aged out of your 1s through 4s. They're ready for that next level of Halloween movie, and I can't figure out what that is.
1: But yeah, you're not ready to jump to
0: I don't want to watch The Conjuring.
1: No, you don't need to.
0: You know?
1: Yeah. Pretty intense.
0: So here's what I'd like.

0: you to do. Text us, call us with like your idea, and then we're going to try to figure out what ranking it is. Mm-hmm. Like, is it a 5? Is it a 4?
1: Yeah.
0: Like, for example, what would you put Hocus Pocus at?
1: Hocus Pocus?
0: Yeah, what number would you give that?
1: 2?
0: I was thinking a 3.
1: Yeah, I mean, it's not, I don't think it's got really anything scary in it.
0: What about The Sixth Sense?
1: I mean, it's definitely more like mature, you know, it's not like necessarily for kids.
0: Yeah.
1: But it's not that scary. I would say probably 4.
0: Okay, I thought 5 for The Sixth Sense.
1: Yeah, it does feel like it fits in that middle
0: range. There's
1: some
0: like jump scares.
1: Right.
0: In it. This text says, what about the Scream series?
1: Yeah, Scream 1. I feel like Scream 1 is a 5.
0: They're not really violent.
1: No.
0: Which is great.
1: It's like that is the premise, like serial killer, but it's campy, it's fun, it's got jokes, it's very meta. I think it's like if you're getting into scary movies,
0: because
1: like, for example, my girlfriend, she's not into scary movies like at all. And last year when we were watching all these Halloween movies, Scream was the one she liked the most.
0: Okay.
1: Because it was just like the easiest to get into.
0: There's a horror film I watched a few years ago, and I've been thinking about maybe trying it with Liam.
1: Okay.
0: It's not called Freaky Friday, but it's something like that, where Vince Vaughn is the serial killer, and he switches bodies with like a teenage girl. And it's just kind of like, it's funny, but also a little bit...
1: Freaky.
0: Oh, it is called
1: Freaky. It's just called Freaky. Okay. Yeah. Interesting. That could be good.
0: Disturbia, great thriller, jump scares and all, plus it's PG-13.
1: 2007 with
0: Shia remember Buff. Disturbia coming out. It's been too long. I'd have to rewatch that.
1: Okay.
0: I like that it's PG-13.
1: Yeah.
0: Okay, Nightmare Before Christmas. No, that's like a 1.
1: Yeah. Yeah, that's not really scary at all. My suggestion was Poltergeist. I think Poltergeist is a solid 5 out of 10.
0: Really? I know. You said that yesterday. I've been thinking about that one.
1: It's not that scary, but it does still scratch that itch.
0: Here's my problem with Poltergeist.
1: What?
0: I don't know if any young kid can sit through something like that.
1: I think you can.
0: Like, those movies come across as pretty boring these days.
1: No, I don't think you're giving that movie enough credit. What really? Was the last time you watched it?
0: Probably when I was 15.
1: Man, it holds up. It's good.
0: What would you put E.T.?
1: 3?
0: Yeah. It's scary when he turns pale.
1: It is.
0: Like a pale piece of poop.
1: It really is.
0: 5 out of 10 scary movie, John. The Village. Not really a Halloween movie, but definitely one for all age groups. It's M. Night Shyamalan.
1: Oh, okay.
0: Joaquin Phoenix, Bryce Dallas Howard. You know what? That is a pretty good, like, mid-scary. Yeah.
1: Same with, like, Signs. M. Night Shyamalan's good at making, like, a movie that's suspenseful and kind of scary, but not that scary.
0: Right.
1: Oh, here's Signs.
0: Have you watched the Wednesday series on Netflix?
1: Oh, yeah.
0: So good, and it's right in the middle.
1: True.
0: That's exactly kind of the level it needs to be.
1: Yeah.
0: All right, someone has a Scream text here. What does it say? Scream is violent. What are you talking about? Scream starts with her mutilated boyfriend on the lawn, and then Drew Barrymore is stabbed in the chest.
1: No, yeah, but it's like nothing you wouldn't see in, like, Halloween decoration. I don't know.
0: Spoiler.
1: Wow. How could they?
0: What is the perfect 5 out of 10 scary movie? Charlie Brown, Great Pumpkin, that's 1. Saw, that type of movie, that's a 10.
1: Yeah.
0: What do you got that's out of 5? 844-649-1051. Text us, send us an open mic on the Mix app. You can call us. We'll take more of your calls, more of your texts. 2 songs from now, Olivia Rodrigo and The Cure, Mix 105.1.

0: Hi, Mix. Who's this?
1: Hey, this is Ashton.
0: Ashton, what's up? How you doing?
1: Good, good.
0: All right, Ashton.
1: Calling about the scary movie.
0: Yeah, man. I'm looking for that 5 out of 10 scary movie. You put The Great Pumpkin, Charlie Brown at 1. You put like Saw at 10. What sits at number 5?
1: So I think it's an old 1980s movie called The Changeling. A lot of jump scares. It's kind of maybe a little mature, but it freaked me out as a kid. But I think now as an adult, I'm looking back on it with everything out there. I think it's a 5. Changeling.
0: Was that in the 80s? I feel like I remember that movie too. Was there a remake?
1: Yeah, it came out in 1980.
2: There was a Apple TV series remake in 2023.
0: Okay.
2: I don't know if it's the same.
0: Maybe
2: story.
0: Just the same name.
2: Yeah, it could be.
1: I think there was another one, Angelina Jolie.
0: That's the one I'm thinking of.
1: Called The Changeling.
0: Yeah.
1: But it's totally different storyline, different plot. I think the 1980 movie is a lot better.
0: I'm getting a lot of texts for The Quiet Place, Ashton. What do you think about A Quiet Place for like a, is that a 5 out of 10? I feel like that's like a 6. There's a lot of jump scares in that.
2: Yeah.
0: No?
1: I think a lot of jump scares, but I think that can be, I don't know, for a kid, I think that might be pushing it with a 6.
0: Yeah, and plus my wife's my wife gets nervous too in these movies. So, you know, I'm fighting a 5 not just for the kids, but for Jen also.
2: And don't you even think about snacking or making some sort of comment while you watch those movies, because it's like, oh, it's the loudest thing you'll hear.
0: Dude, Ashton, have a great day, okay?
1: Yeah, likewise.
0: It says, Watcher in the Woods. My mom traumatized it to me as a child, then rewatched it as a teen. Not that bad. I don't think I know that one. Have you seen it?
2: No, not familiar.
0: This text says, I also like Final Destinations.
2: Oh, no.
0: So here's the problem. Uh-huh. Final Destination, the OG one, I think is why I have my fear of flying.
2: Oh, yeah.
0: And so I just don't know. I don't want my kids to never go on a roller coaster. I've seen like all of them.
2: Exactly.
0: Now. They're great.
2: I do not mess with the Final Destination movies, man. They mess me up in a way.
0: They do, right?
2: They do. They make me afraid of doing anything in real life.
0: Yeah, like every kind of weird scene that happens, I think about it then, like when I walk by a billboard or whatever it is.
2: Those movies are not for me.
0: This says Beetlejuice. See, I actually think Beetlejuice is under a 5.
2: Yeah, definitely. That's like a 3, 4.
0: Yeah, actually, we watched it last night.
2: No, that's fun.
0: Vibe.
2: Nice.
0: You know? Don't let your kids grow up without seeing Practical Magic. Don't worry. Jen was on that. They've seen it, I think, every year for the last few years. This says the TV show Supernatural.
2: Oh, okay. Yeah.
0: I've heard it's really good.
2: I've seen a little bit of it. It's pretty good.
0: Sleepy Hollow with Johnny Depp is a good mid-level scary. You're right.
2: Mm.
0: That's a really good 5 out of 10.
2: Yeah.
0: Killer Clowns from Outer Space?
2: Yeah. I mean, it's mostly just fun. Like, it's not that scary.
0: See, I saw it as a kid.
2: Yeah.
0: So to me, I'm still like, no, that's a freaky movie. I'd have to rewatch it.
2: I think if you rewatch it,
0: be okay?
2: You will not be scared.
0: Well, you said you had the perfect one.
2: Okay. I've got a couple strong contenders and some suggestions for you. Okay. I will say any of Jordan Peele's movies are fantastic, and they're not that scary. Get Out, Us, and Nope all are technically horror movies.
0: Yeah.
2: But they're like more suspenseful and stuff than scary or traumatizing.
0: I saw Get Out.
2: Yeah, did you like it?
0: Oh, I love Get Out.
2: Yeah, it's
0: yeah.
2: great. And Nope is amazing.
0: Really?
2: Us is also fantastic. But I think the definition of like the best scary movie that you could like watch that's scary, but it's not too scary and it's fun, is Jaws.
0: Jaws.
2: It's Jaws all
0: Jaws.
2: Day, all day, every day.
0: I know.
2: Because like I watched that when I was like 6, maybe 7, and it like really like stuck with me and it was like scary.
0: Yeah.
2: However, I became enamored with it, and like I fell in love with sharks, and I fell in love with that movie, and it still holds up in a great way. Where it's like it's not that violent, you know. It is scary, and there's like some crazy deaths and stuff,
0: right?
2: But like you don't see the shark for like the first 45 minutes.
0: You don't.
2: It's just that suspenseful, you know, that the music.
0: That's a good one. I got a few texts for Cabin in the Woods. That's my favorite horror movie.
2: It's great.
0: I love Cabin in the Woods. I don't know.
2: I think it's a little bit above 5.
0: It's great. It really is like the best horror movie.
2: And it is fun. It's got like some fun campy moments, but I do think it's a little bit above a 5.
0: Jaws is so stupid. Okay.
2: Wow.
0: Here's another one. My 13-year-old was bored by Jaws.
2: Wow.
0: A lot of Jaws hate coming.
2: I can't believe
0: Jake
2: that.
0: Opened his heart to you. Jake was telling
2: Jaws
0: me about how he started to love sharks, how it made him love film, and you're pooping on it?
2: Can you believe this? I think it's a perfect movie.
0: All right. Thanks to everyone who I got a good list going here. I really appreciate it. All right, Jake, what do we have coming up?
2: We're going to talk what's trending, and Queen Ella has been dethroned.
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0: 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This could be cancer or heart disease and others. Well, mental health really has not had the same rigor, and that's crazy because we all feel the impact of mental health, either ourselves or a loved one. 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It is time to meet mental illness with the same rigor and urgency of any other disease. 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

0: Mix 105.1, number one for all the hits. 819, 62 degrees. I was just going through. We had so many texts during our conversation about what's that 5 out of 10 scary movie.
1: Yeah, yeah.
0: And I didn't realize how many Lady in White texts we got. Lady in White, 1988 film, PG-13.
1: Okay.
0: Watch the trailer. It's old school, but it's set in the 60s, so it shouldn't matter. It's like a four and a half murder mystery. So
1: okay.
0: I don't know, but like as I scroll, that might be the movie we had recommended more than anything else.
1: The Woman in White?
0: Lady in White, 1988. I know nothing about it other than we had a good amount of texts on it.
1: Interesting.
0: Yeah. All right. I got to give you $1,000. $1,000 cash. So grab your phone. Again, it's a different number you're going to text. The number is 508-777-1000. And you are going to text the keyword paid. P-A-I-D. Paid. I don't know what I was spelling there. P-A-I-D to, again, 508-777-1000.
1: Well, let's do it. Let's talk what's trending. Well, after a whopping 24 weeks, Ella Langley's Choosin' Texas has been dethroned. The Billboard Hot 100 hit Choosin' Texas, it was living in number one for a very long time, but it has officially been dethroned by who else?
0: Who?
1: But Taylor Swift.
0: Ah, yes. I was patient zero.
1: That's right. Taylor Swift with this one from The Life of a Showgirl, the encore. The song's called Patient Zero. It is now the number one in the Billboard Hot 100, beating out the 24 weeks of Choosin' Texas. Can you believe it? I mean, it was going to be Taylor Swift, right?
0: I mean, congrats to Ella Langley. I'm shocked that song was number one for so long.
1: Yeah,
0: I mean, that's just really impressive.
1: It's been since February.
0: Yeah, that's crazy.
1: February.
0: And to be honest, I'm shocked it's this Taylor Swift song that kicked Ella Langley out of the charts. I would have thought, if anything, it would have been the one from Toy Story.
1: I completely agree. I feel like the Toy Story song, I Knew It, I Knew You, was a much better song. However, that doesn't always matter.
0: But Taylor's four new songs has given her whole album a resurgence, these numbers are pretty good for her.
1: Yeah, no, in fact, all four songs of the Life of a Showgirl, the encore, the new songs, are in the top five of the Billboard Hot 100, Cleveland, Babylon, and Pink Clouding. So it's no surprise that Taylor Swift is back in her domain of the Hot 100. So, Ella Langley, we'll see you soon.
0: We salute you.
1: You know what? She might be back up there. Who knows? Choosin' Texas, the sequel. The Bachelor is planning on shaking things up a little bit this next season because they're looking for something that they haven't looked for in years. They're looking for a bachelor who's actually looking for love. Yes, not someone who's just looking for the clout. They want someone who's serious about looking for love and not just in it to be an influencer, they say. Now, there's no word if they're also going to apply this rule to the women, but the source also says that the next bachelor could be Dr. Mike Barshavsky, who was named Sexiest Doctor Alive by People magazine back in 2015. John, I see you looking up Dr. Mike Barshavsky.
0: I wanted to make sure that I told you that I do follow him.
1: Okay.
0: Yeah, he's a good-looking dude.
1: Yeah.
0: He, I believe he went to like New York University or something like that. Maybe he lives on the East Coast, but he has a good personality.
1: Yeah.
0: I don't understand how you can say as a reality show, you're looking for people to truly fall in love in 2026 because it's become something so different.
1: Oh, yeah.
0: I don't know if you're really going to find anyone who's looking for love, who's willing to go on these shows.
1: And it's like, are you really looking for love? Or are you looking for someone that wants to fall in love and also be highly entertaining?
0: You know what's amazing, though, is how many of these people now, they go on any of these shows, and this is why they do it, and now they have a huge following, 20,000 plus people.
1: Totally.
0: And then they become influencers, and they start getting deals.
1: Yeah.
0: Jen has a coworker who was on 30 seconds of Love is Blind, and she's getting so much free stuff.
1: Really?
0: Yeah.
1: There
0: She's
1: it is,
0: barely
1: John.
0: On it.
1: That's our calling.
0: I'm going on. You know what? That's it. I'm the next bachelor.
1: Really?
0: Yes.
1: Wow.
0: I got to make a few phone calls.
1: Oh, okay. Yeah. Well, the Country Music Association announced an upcoming 2-hour tribute special in honor of Dolly Parton. It's called I Will Always Love You, a celebration of Dolly Parton. And let me tell you, this lineup is stacked. There's going to be performances from Ashley McBride, Brad Paisley, Carrie Underwood, Darius Rucker, Ella Langley, Kelsey Ballerini, Kristen Bell, Kristen Chenoweth, Zach Brown, and more. Amy Grant and Kimberly Williams Paisley will also appear as special guests, and a Belmont University student ensemble will perform to recognize the school's ongoing Dolly U programming. So this will all air live from Belmont University in Nashville on Wednesday, October 21st on ABC and Disney Plus. And all proceeds from the event are going to Dolly's Imagination Library, which we just got a branch here in Utah.
0: It's really cool.
1: Super cool. Yeah, I love that program. And then in some local news, Nightmare on 13th in Salt Lake City has earned national recognition, being named one of America Haunt's top five fan favorites of 2026.
0: Really?
1: Yeah. So the haunted attraction is in its 37th season and continues to change its sets, characters, special effects, and experiences each year. Have you ever been to Nightmare on 13th?
0: No, I was just thinking, have I been to any of the haunted houses here that are still around? I don't know if I have.
1: I wasn't like a huge haunted house guy growing up. I went to Fear Factory like a couple years ago for the first time, and that was great, but man, it does spook you.
0: Yeah.
1: They get you. This year's additions include the 13th Manor, which is a theatrical and immersive scare show, plus new animatronics, a special ride, and other courtyard attractions. The seasonal operation employs around 200 to 250 people with about 100 working each night. And, you know, the long-running popularity is credited in part to its connection with returning visitors, many of whom consider it a yearly Halloween tradition. I know my friend Sam is all about the haunted houses and has to go every single year. But Nightmare on 13th, making it nationally. Pretty cool.
0: Maybe it's a morning show field trip. We do a haunted house this
1: year. Oh, what better way to start out the day than just getting the absolute crap scared out of you? And that's what's trending.
0: All right. Thank you, Jake. $18,000 disappeared from their savings account, and her husband hasn't even mentioned it. Camilla wants to know what he's hiding. Chantel's roses coming up next. Olivia Rodrigo, Drop Dead Mix 105.1.

0: You start with a suspicion. You look for evidence. Are you paranoid or on the right track? Catching the Cheaters with Chantel's Roses.
1: All right, so Camilla, your husband Michael, he recently took a huge amount of money out of your savings account.
2: Yeah, it's about 80%.
3: Whoa.
1: 80%?
2: Yeah.
1: So how much money are we talking about?
2: Like a little over $18,000.
3: Oh my gosh.
2: Yeah, we had like around $23,000 saved.
1: And it's my understanding from your DM, Michael hasn't said anything to you about this money being taken out?
2: Nothing.
3: Have you
2: nothing at all.
3: Asked him? Like, hey, I noticed our savings account's missing $18,000.
2: Right. No, not yet.
1: Oh, Camilla, why?
2: I'm just like scared of the answer. And I know that sounds stupid, but
1: I don't think it does. I think it's pretty common, to be honest with you. And I mean, I understand the whole idea of avoiding something. I invented the ostrich approach to life, but when it comes down to it, a conversation right now could change everything.
2: Yeah, I've just been waiting for him to say something, I guess.
3: But I mean, you came to us for roses. Yeah. So what on your mind is leading this money going missing towards another woman?
2: Well, Michael and I had problems a few years ago.
1: Like cheating?
2: No, I never proved he physically cheated, but I caught him messaging someone and it was definitely really inappropriate.
3: And he admitted to that?
2: Eventually. He swore that they like never actually met up and we did counseling and it's been like really good since then.
1: Until $18,000 just disappears from your bank account.
2: Exactly. Yeah. Now I'm thinking, like, what costs $18,000 that your wife isn't supposed to know about?
3: Yeah. I mean, have there been any other changes?
2: He's been stressed and he's on his phone more. And like, twice in the last month, he didn't come home until after midnight. Hmm.
1: Did he tell you what he was up to?
2: He was like out with friends from work.
1: Okay. And you know these friends and you feel good about it?
2: No. And before this, I wouldn't have cared.
1: Right. And now all of a sudden everything is kind of hypersensitive. So if Michael just, you know, sends you the roses and like what happens next?
2: I think then I'll feel better about one thing at least, but then we're still talking about the money.
1: Yeah.
2: That factor.
1: Okay. Well, let's play a song. We'll call up Michael and we'll get to the bottom of this, okay?
2: Okay. Thank you.

0: Billie Eilish. Mix 105.1. Good morning. Hi, Mackenzie in Holiday. Thanks for sending that text. Happy birthday, Mackenzie in Holiday. Back to Chantel's Roses. You know, we've heard about this before during Chantel's Roses, where one person starts to pull money out of their bank account to give to a new partner in their life. And Camilla is worried that's what's happening to her. In fact, 80% of her savings with her husband, $18,000, has been taken out. And she's going, we had a little problem once before. I'm wondering if my husband is back at talking to someone and sending this person money. So, Camilla, we are going to call up Michael and offer the roses. The only thing we need from you is permission to record.
1: You have my permission.
0: All right.

0: Hello.
1: Hi, is this Michael?
0: Yeah, who's this?
1: Hi, Michael. My name is Chantel. I'm calling from J&C Flowers. We're a local flower shop here in Salt Lake, and we're doing a promotion where we're giving away a dozen free complimentary roses.
0: I'm okay.
1: So, like I said, it's totally free, and we free flowers, free delivery. Are you sure you wouldn't like to send them to anyone?
0: Well, what's the catch, though?
1: No catch. This is just kind of how we do our marketing rather than, like, paying for billboards or whatever. We actually use those funds to give away free flowers.
0: All right. Sure.
1: Perfect. Who would you like me to send the flowers to?
0: Camilla.
1: And what would you like me to write in the card?
0: Put I love you more than you know.
1: Anything else?
0: Yeah, and everything is going to be okay.
2: What's going to be okay?
0: What?
2: You said everything's going to be okay, and I'm asking what's going to be okay?
0: Camilla,
3: Maybe I just need to say, hey, Michael, what's going on? My name is John. You're talking to Chantel. Jake's here. We're all part of a morning radio show on the station, Mix 105.1. We are recording.
0: Are you serious? What the hell is this?
2: Where is the money, Michael?
0: What money?
2: Please don't do that.
0: I don't know what you're talking about.
2: Okay, $18,000 is missing from our account.
0: Why are we talking about this on the radio? What's wrong with you?
2: Because apparently we aren't going to talk about it at home. Did you take the money?
0: We can talk about it later, okay?
2: Okay, so that's a yes.
0: No, Camilla, that's me saying I'm not discussing our finances with strangers.
3: Michael, listen, I understand it's heated right now, and that is fair, but
1: yeah.
3: There's a simple question, like, did you make that withdrawal and pull out that kind of money?
0: I am not doing this.
2: I don't know who you are. I need to know if you took $18,000 out of our savings.
0: Okay.
2: Where did it go?
0: Camilla, it's complicated, okay?
2: Okay, you can make it simple. Make it simple.
0: I owed somebody money.
2: Who?
0: Nobody you know.
2: Oh, my God. For what? Is it another woman?
0: No, absolutely not.
2: Then tell me what cost $18,000.
0: I lost it, okay?
2: What do you mean you lost it?
0: Betting.
1: Like gambling?
0: Yes, sports, mostly sports.
2: Oh, my God. You gambled $18,000?
0: It built up.
3: So, okay? Michael, when you kind of started, you know, gambling, how much did you initially lose?
0: A few thousand.
2: A few? Are you kidding me?
0: And I thought I could win it back, Camilla.
3: And you kept betting and just got more. Yeah. And then you kept losing. Yeah. Okay.
2: So how long has this been happening?
0: A few months. I swear to you, a few months.
2: How much do you still owe?
0: About six.
2: 6,000 more? Are you serious? So when you told me you were out with people from work.
0: Yeah, sometimes I was, okay? I was with people from work sometimes.
2: Sometimes.
0: And other times I was watching games, I swear to you.
2: Oh, my God.
0: I kept thinking one good night, one big win, and I could put everything back before you noticed. I swear I was going to tell you.
2: When? When were you going to tell me?
0: Soon.
2: Okay, was that going to be before or after the other 6,000 disappeared?
0: Baby, that's not fair.
2: Fair? We had $20,000. We worked for years to save that.
0: But I didn't cheat on you, okay? I need you to hear me.
2: You
0: I did not
2: you,
0: cheat on you.
2: I think that's supposed to make me feel better right now. Do you think that's...
0: I'm
2: I
0: just
2: wish
0: saying
2: you
0: there isn't
2: okay.
0: another
2: it's
0: woman.
2: Horrible.
3: Okay,
0: there's
3: Michael,
0: no other woman.
3: Michael, are you still gambling?
0: No, not since last week.
3: Okay. Why last week? What happened?
0: Because that's when I realized I couldn't fix it.
3: Right.
2: Okay, so did you stop because you wanted to stop or because there wasn't any money left?
1: Mm-hmm.
0: I really don't know. I need help.
2: Yeah, then get help. But I'm taking over our finances today, okay? You're not in charge of that anymore.
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15: Well, happy National Taco Day.
3: Woo, it's Taco Tuesday.
15: Yeah, it is. And we want to know, which are you grabbing? A hard shell taco, classic, or a soft shell taco, like a street taco? 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
3: You ever just drive through a Del Taco, though? Oh, at a random time, like at 1 o'clock, and get yourself a hard shell taco?
15: Listen, there is a lot of beauty and joy in a hard shell ground beef taco.
3: Yes.
15: It's classic. It's like what my mom would make on Tuesdays.
3: Right.
15: You know?
3: Yes.
15: But a street taco? Carne asada with a soft flour tortilla? Come on.
3: I got a text actually saying soft flour tortilla warmed on the stove with a tiny bit of char. Was that you? Were you the one who texted?
15: It is, yeah.
3: Head over to Instagram and be a part of today's Hot Topic. We'll follow up at the very end of the show, so that'll be at 9:50. Coming up here right after Zara Larsson, can we go back to Chantel's Roses? I want to talk about kind of what we found out about the money, and we're going to do 10 texts as it all.

0: This might be my favorite song we're playing right now. Zara Larsson and Midnight Sun, 849 Mix, 105.1. Good morning, John and Jake in studio, 65 degrees, climbing up another 20 to 85. We just had Chantel's Roses, which we do, you know, every Tuesday through Friday around 8:30. And Camilla found out that her husband had spent $18,000.
1: Yeah.
0: Disappeared from their savings account. That was 80% of the money they had in there.
1: A relief that he wasn't cheating, but man, this is not good news either.
0: I'm glad you said that exact phrase.
1: Yeah.
0: 10 text says it all.
1: Okay.
0: Which betrayal would bother you more?
1: Oh.
0: The cheating.
1: Yeah.
0: Or secretly taking $18,000 from your savings.
1: Yeah. Yeah.
0: That's a lot. $18,000 is a lot of money.
1: Didn't she say that they had like 20?
0: They had 23,000 saved.
1: Oh my God.
0: And he still owes, by the way, another six.
1: So they're in the negative.
0: Yeah. I mean, it's good. They're going to get their whole savings is going to be wiped out. God. And I don't know if they were saving for a, you know, a down payment on a house or if this is just, you know, because we're all supposed to have a savings. Mm-hmm. I don't, but I hear it's a good idea.
1: I still think it's better than the cheating. Is that crazy? Am I really petty and emotional for thinking that, like, I would rather someone lose $23,000? Because it's going to be more than 18 at this point.
0: Oh, yeah.
1: I think I would rather have that than find out that I was getting cheated on this whole time. Especially if we're going to, like, say the scale is the same. Like, it wasn't like a one-night stand. If the cheating equivalent to $18,000 is, like, what? Like, a months of an affair?
0: Would that change your vote?
1: If it was like a one night stand thing?
0: Yeah.
1: Nah, I think I'd still rather find out about the money.
0: We did get a text saying that general conference talk is sounding real applicable right now. So if you missed it,
1: yeah,
0: he lost all of his money because he's been gambling over like sports or poly market. I don't know what he was gambling on. He said sports and other stuff.
1: Yeah.
0: And I don't know if he was using an app or if he had a bookie.
1: Do people still have bookies?
0: I don't know.
1: I don't think you need a bookie anymore, John.
0: I don't, it all sounded pretty shady.
1: Yeah,
0: well,
1: yeah.
0: How do you still owe $6,000?
1: No, that's
0: unless
1: true.
0: You have like your own special credit card that you're hiding.
1: That's true. Yeah, you probably can't go into that much debt on Kalshi, right?
0: Yeah, that means like you owe it to someone.
1: Yeah, that's a good point. So he does have a bookie. Okay.
0: 10 text says it all. Which betrayal would bother you more? The cheating or secretly taking $18,000 from your savings. Pretty much wiping out your entire savings account.
1: Yeah.
0: If you have a savings account.
1: Right.
0: Good for you, by the way. 844-649-1051. That's the number to call us, to text us. You can always use the open mic feature as well. We'll read your texts and calls. Do 10 texts after Stella Lefty.

0: Stella Lefty and Boston, 855 Mix 1051. Good morning. We're talking about the Chantel's Roses we just played, where Camilla found out that her husband has lost their entire savings account.
1: Yeah.
0: Like, she had realized $18,000 were gone. He mentioned, oh, yeah, it's another six that I still owe.
1: But he wasn't having an affair.
0: And I don't think he was. Like, there was nothing in that that made me feel like he was.
1: No, yeah.
0: And it got us talking, like, which betrayal would bother you more? The cheating or secretly taking $18,000 from your savings? We got a text saying financial cheating is cheating. He might not be cheating with another woman, but he is still cheating. You're right.
1: No, yeah. That's fair.
0: We're just saying which one's worse.
1: Yeah.
0: Both are terrible.
1: Of course.
0: We're just, you know, we're just chatting. The cheating money can be replaced. Okay.
1: Yeah. That's kind of my thought on it is like, it's a dollar amount. It sucks. It's like massive, but I can't put a price on heartbreak, man.
0: Says, I'm not sure if this makes me shallow, but I'm picking the money. That's months or years of sacrificing. And he secretly took it away.
1: No, that's
0: I don't think you're, superficial or anything by picking the money. Oh my gosh. If you had that money for something, you were getting close.
1: Yeah.
0: Here, cheating and it's not close. I'd rather lose every dollar than find out my husband was sleeping with someone else.
1: Yeah. Honestly.
0: Money bothers me more. There had to be so many lies involved.
1: That's true. It does take a lot of hiding. But, I mean, both do.
0: My ex secretly ran up a $30,000 debt.
1: What?
0: Finding out feels exactly like discovering an affair. And exactly is all in caps. So.
1: I don't know if it feels exactly like it. I don't know.
0: I think it depends on the person.
1: Yeah, that's true.
0: I'm surprised by my answer, but $18,000. A one-time cheating incident would devastate me, but draining our savings feels more calculated.
1: Yeah.
0: Yeah, I think that's the other thing, right? Is it a one-time, one night? Is it something that's been going on for months? Like, there's so much to an affair, you know.
1: Yeah, is it emotional?
0: Is it emotional?
1: Physical?
0: Right.
1: Is it a coworker? Is it a friend?
0: Yeah.

0: gosh. Okay. It looks like cheating is beating out the money, but
1: you think?
0: Yeah. I mean, we've had way over 10 texts. I'm trying to count them all.
1: Yeah, yeah.
0: But it definitely is, like, I'm looking at them. It looks like cheating does beat money, but way tighter than I thought it was going to be.
1: Yeah. Well, I mean, yeah, like I said, shows where we're at.
0: All right, coming up next, speaking of cheating, Jake's mom is cheating at Halloween.
1: No.
0: We're going to talk about it after Alex Warren Mix 105.1.

0: Well, she's no longer the number one queen. Mm-hmm. Ella Langley in Choosin' Texas dethroned after 24 weeks.
1: Yeah.
0: 24 weeks at number one. Taylor Swift with Patient Zero taking over. Good morning, Mix 1051. Jake and I have an ongoing off-air and sometimes on-air battle about, like, AI.
1: Yes, of course.
0: I'm definitely more of the, hey, let's use it.
2: Mm-hmm.
0: And you are the anti-AI. But
1: yeah.
0: You know what? I feel like my kids are anti-AI.
1: Yeah,
0: like,
1: totally.
0: It's almost like a generational, like how a lot of my generation uses Facebook.
1: Exactly.
0: Like, we're all about AI, and, like, the younger generation's like, stop ruining us.
1: Oh, absolutely. Yeah. I mean, the generational divide is, like, very, very clear. And I don't know if it's just a matter of what algorithms were being served,
0: yeah,
1: you know,
0: maybe,
1: as different ages, but the contrast is getting very big.
0: I use it a lot for, like, brainstorming. I use it for mm-hmm. research. My advisor in my PhD program is really big into AI.
1: Yeah.
0: So I think that also kind of influences me.
1: Oh, yeah, that's fair.
0: A bit.
1: But the way I feel about it is you only have one brain. Use it or lose it. You know what I mean? It's like those little menial tasks that you might take shortcuts on do cognitive things for you. It's productive for your brain to just think about writing something.
0: I don't have time to think.
1: You're right.
0: I have. I'm a doer.
1: It's
0: not a
1: 2026.
0: Right. So how is this spilling over into your house, though?
1: Okay. So my mom takes Halloween so serious.
0: Oh yeah.
1: She's so good at it. She's like a Halloween professional. And every year, she will do a skeleton display. And she's, like, become very, like, well-known around the neighborhood for this. And she'll switch it up every couple of days. But right now, she's got the, you know, in Seattle, the Pike Place, the fish-throwing guys in the market? Right now, she's got those guys.
0: Wait a minute. Does she really?
1: Yeah.
0: She has not posted that on Instagram, then. Because
1: oh, no?
0: Your mom and I are friends on Instagram.
1: Yeah, yeah.
0: And the last one she posted was the Easter Bunny one.
1: Right, the opening one?
0: Yeah.
1: Yeah, yeah. But that's what's going on right now. She'll probably post that probably tomorrow.
0: I need to see this here.
1: Yeah, yeah.
0: I'm a fan is what I'm trying to say.
1: Of course. However, for this opening one that you're talking about.
0: Yeah, the Easter one.
1: Yeah, describe it.
0: It's it says Happy Halloween and there's a sign that says it, and then there's a skeleton with Easter bunny ears and balloons, and it has like a little Easter basket and
1: yes.
0: I thought it was adorable.
1: And it is adorable.
0: I actually have shown this to multiple people.
1: Really?
0: Yeah.
1: My mom does such a great job. She puts in so much effort. However, I got a text from my sibling group chat. This is the group chat that is just me and my brothers and sisters. And they were discussing how that display used some AI for the poster board. Look at the poster.
0: It looks great.
1: But it's AI.
0: Oh, gosh. You and your siblings.
1: It's pretty obvious, right?
0: No, I would have never thought that.
1: Really?
0: I honestly would have never thought that.
1: That is a generational thing, too, then, because I feel like it is such an obvious tell
0: for me
1: and younger people like my siblings and your kids even. And I don't want to, like, give my mom any flack because I love my mom. And I know that she feels the same way you do, where it's just like, yeah, it's just like a useful tool that you can use to make things get done faster. But I, you know,
0: what did you want her to do? Get out the colored pencils and spend 6 hours creating a poster? She is a busy woman.
1: Here's the thing. She's been doing this for years.
0: Yeah.
1: She's been making such creative, amazing displays for years.
0: Yeah.
1: For other things, she would just open up Microsoft Word and make a sign like this herself.
0: But this looks even better.
1: But
0: it's so generational.
1: It's not.
0: It's so generational.
1: I don't think it looks better.
0: Because
1: you can tell that it's AI, and there is a certain inherent quality and immediate reaction that people my age have to seeing something AI.
0: Well, your age is too pretentious. How about that?
1: Yeah, probably. Probably. But you're also the generation that says that we don't want to work. And we're over here saying, like, hey, maybe don't use AI. Maybe we can make something.
0: We're the worst.
1: I know. We can't get a break.
0: If you don't mind asking your mom to post the skeletons of doing the fish.
1: Yes, absolutely.
0: I would appreciate that.
1: You got it.
0: Okay, thank you.
1: Uh-huh.
0: And you leave her alone.
1: I love her.
0: And since I've supported her so much here, uh-huh. maybe a vote during Playlist Playoff? Just saying.
1: John, you know, I don't know if that's going to happen.
0: You know, come on, hook me up.
1: Come on.
0: Coming up next, imagine hearing this during a wedding ceremony.

0: Mix 105.1. Good morning, $1,000 cash. Back next hour at 10:20. John and Jake in studio. You ever been to a wedding where someone said, "I object"?
1: No, but I've always wanted to.
0: Same.
1: Right?
0: Yeah.
1: I mean, anytime. It's like, man, who's gonna burst through that door?
0: We've done that topic, and there have been people who have been at weddings where there's been like an objection or some kind of...
1: Really?
0: Or like one of the groomsmen or the bride didn't show up.
1: Oh, man, it's not just in movies?
0: No.
1: Oh.
0: I know. And every once in a while, and I've actually had this problem myself, where you say the wrong name.
1: Oh, yeah, of course.
0: A woman from Australia is going viral for sharing a clip from her wedding ceremony where the groom forgot her name.
1: Oh, no.
0: And accidentally said her sister's name.
1: Oh, no.
2: Take Lee. Grace Pumphrey. Emily Grace Pumphrey.
3: Emma.
2: Emma Grace Pumphrey.
1: Oh, okay.
0: The bride's name is Emma.
1: Uh-huh.
0: The sister's name is Emily.
1: Uh-huh.
0: So they're very similar.
1: Okay. Speaking of my mom has actually gone through a lot of this as well because my mom's name is Noelle.
0: Yeah.
1: My aunt's name is Nicole.
0: There you go.
1: In fact, at her graduation, high school graduation, my mom spoke, and right after she gave her speech, the principal or the superintendent of the school district went up and said, "Thank you, Nicole," for the whole school.
0: Oh,
1: isn't that nice?
0: Yeah.
1: But this is way worse.
0: What if I told you they only got married after knowing each other for 10 weeks?
1: Oh.
0: Does that change it? A little bit, huh?
1: A little bit.
0: You see, they decided to get married after she got pregnant.
1: Okay.
0: And... I will tell you, the wedding happened a few years ago. She just now decided to post it. They're still married.
1: Okay, so it didn't throw a wrench in the whole thing?
0: No, but he was still learning the names in his defense.
1: Yikes.
0: All right, Jake, what do we have coming up?
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0: Mix 105.1. Good morning, John, Chantel, Jake. 85 is the high today.
1: So obviously here in Utah, we are known for having, very nice people. I would say.
0: No, we are.
1: Right? Everyone that visits here is always like, wow, the people are so nice. You walk down the street, people smile at you. So it's no surprise that Salt Lake City made it onto the most neighborly cities in America list.
0: I also see everyone running here.
1: Do you think there's a correlation?
0: You ever are awake a little earlier on a Saturday than you want to be?
1: Yeah.
0: And you're driving. For me, it's like to take my kids to like a Saturday practice or game. And there's just people running.
1: Yeah.
0: And I'm always like, what? Why?
1: What are you running from?
0: What are you doing?
1: Exactly. Well, I mean, there's a lot of people that run in L.A. and they're not the nicest.
0: That's true.
1: You know what I mean?
0: Yeah.
1: Well, there's this new study that produced a list of the most neighborly cities in America using surveys from Americans and data on a community safety, volunteering, voter turnout, population growth, local sharing and helping, and charitable giving.
0: Okay.
1: So the top five most neighborly large cities are San Francisco, San Diego, Seattle, Boston, and Washington, D.C.
0: I thought you said we made the list.
1: Let me get there.
0: Okay.
1: Those are the large cities.
0: We're not large?
1: Oh, no.
0: Oh, okay.
1: The five neighborly medium cities are Boise, Madison, Wisconsin, Virginia Beach, Virginia, Richmond, Virginia, and Cape Coral, Florida.
0: We're not medium?
1: Mm-mm. But Boise is.
0: Okay, something's wrong with your list.
1: Yeah, clearly. Now, the top five neighborly small cities, this is where it gets interesting. Provo ranked number one.
0: Oh, if you only go Provo. See, I was thinking like Metro.
1: Right. So,
0: okay.
1: Provo, Ogden, and Salt Lake all made it into the top five small cities.
0: No way.
1: Yeah. And then after that is Sarasota, Florida, and then Providence, Rhode Island.
0: Huh.
1: But all three, both Ogden, Provo, and Salt Lake.
0: Well, that sounds cool because I was getting a little annoyed with your list. But if you break it down and we were able to be that good.
1: I know. But the thing that surprised me is why is Boise bigger than Salt Lake? Are there more people in Boise than...
0: I don't know, because it just depends on, I go off of metros because in radio, in ratings.
1: Right.
0: I know, populations, but that's Provo, Ogden, Salt Lake. You know, we're all pushed together.
1: They're about the same. Salt Lake City population is approximately 218,000 to 222,000.
0: Okay.
1: Boise is 240,000. So it's a little bit bigger.
0: Difference is, Boise has a few towns, what is it called? Eagle something that's
1: right
0: next to it. We got a bunch. We spill out nowadays.
1: That's true.
0: That's the difference.
1: Yeah, we got Murray and Draper going on.
0: And we're nice, dang it.
1: Yeah, the best.
0: And if you're from Boise, we'll get you.
1: Uh-huh.
0: All right, coming up next, you get to pick the story you want to hear. It's called The Dirty at 9:30.

0: You know, we really want you to be $1,000 richer. Times are tight.
1: Oh, yeah.
0: Life is expensive.
1: So how about $1,000?
0: 10-20. Next hour, we'll give you that $1,000 cash keyword. Mix 1051.
2: You ain't dirty. You ain't here to party.
0: Having you pick the story that you want to hear today, Jake versus myself. We're going head to head for the dirty at 9:30. Jake, your headline is...
1: It's normal for balloons to pop, but what about the balloon pumps popping?
0: And I've got, you've heard of Al Capone, mm-hmm. Bonnie and Clyde.
1: Of course.
0: John Dillinger.
1: Right.
0: Well, let me tell you about the Crossword Bandit.
1: Oh.
0: Which story do you want to hear? You got 3 minutes to vote. We'll do it right after Ella Langley and Be Her on Mix 105.1.

0: Ella Langley, Mix 105.1. If you missed trending last hour, Ella Langley, not this song, Be Her, but Choosin' Texas, was number one for 24 weeks.
1: Since February.
0: And finally just got beaten out by Taylor Swift and Patient Zero. So congratulations to Ella Langley, though, for 24 weeks at number one.
2: You ain't dirty. You ain't here to party.
0: All right, two stories for you to vote for. Jake's story was...
1: It's normal for balloons to pop, but what about the balloon pumps popping?
0: And I've got Move Over Al Capone, the crossword bandit, has been caught.
1: Ooh.
0: Right?
1: Yeah, chilling.
0: Let's see your votes here. I want the popping balloons. No, right. No. It's not the popping balloons. That's not what Jake was teasing.
1: It's the popping pumps.
0: It's the pumps that are popping. John and John Dillinger.
1: Oh. Okay. Did they spell your John right or their
0: they,
1: John
0: You
1: right?
0: know what? They put an H in both. And I'm not sure if either... Well, I know mine doesn't.
1: Yeah.
0: But I'm
1: not, you're not sure if there's an H in yours?
0: I don't know about John Dillinger. All right, let's tally up the votes here. You know, if you think about it, a lot of criminals want to have a trademark.
1: Yeah.
0: I mean, go back to Home Alone. You had the what?
1: The Wet Bandits.
0: The Wet Bandits. But let me introduce you to someone else.
1: Okay.
0: A criminal at the top of his game.
1: Okay.
0: The Crossword Bandit.
1: The Crossword Bandit.
0: Yeah, this man has been dining and dashing in Florida recently, and he always does the same thing. He'll sit at the bar while doing a crossword puzzle.
1: Okay.
0: He'll order a bunch of beers, run up a tab, and then he walks out without paying. But here's the brilliant part.
1: Oh?
0: He leaves a crossword behind. So the bartender assumes, oh, he's just going to the restroom. He'll be back any second. But in reality, he's gone, and he never comes back.
1: Wow.
0: In fact, here are some bartenders and victims talking about it.
3: Got up, said he's heading to the restroom, and never saw him again. But there is his crossword puzzle book that he always leaves at the bar.
4: He looked over me, goes, oh my God, that's the guy. And he's sitting right over here. And I was like, oh my God, it is him. Like, that's so crazy. And left half the beer. So I kept thinking, well, he's coming back. That's why I didn't look for him for a good amount of time. Because I was like, oh, he's in the bathroom or he's outside. I was like, oh, good part of the scam.
1: Duped yeah. yet again.
0: He doesn't even finish that one beer.
1: Wow.
0: It's
1: quite clever.
0: I mean, you got to give it to him.
1: Absolutely.
0: Well, he was caught. Employees at a bar recognized him from social media because he had the crossword with him. Not really his face, but the fact that he had a crossword puzzle.
1: Right.
0: So they called the non-emergency police line. They kept him busy until the cops got there. When he walked outside, he hopped on a bike to try to get away.
1: Oh, no.
0: So not only was he charged for defrauding businesses, he got a DUI for riding his bike.
1: I'd like to think that he was leaving little clues in the crosswords as well.
0: Oh,
1: you know what I mean?
0: Yeah.
1: It's like, what words are unsolved? Hang his tab.
0: Yes, there you go. Coming up next, we'll check in with a hot topic one last time. It's Taco Tuesday. Are you going hard or soft taco?
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0: Tame Impala, Dracula Mix 105.1. John and Jake wrapping up the show. Let's go back to our hot topic, Jake.
1: Yeah, for today's hot topic, it is National Taco Day. We want to know, which are you going for, a hard shell taco or a soft taco? Well, 60% say I want a soft taco, 40% say they prefer the hard shell.
0: Yeah, I want to go to Del Taco and get a hard shell taco.
1: I can definitely, like, I can house a hard shell taco like nobody's business. Like, I could have like a dozen hard shell tacos. Easy.
0: I know
1: what I mean?
0: Yeah.
1: But for some reason, a soft shell or like a street taco like fills me up more.
0: They hit a little different.
1: Yeah.
0: If you still want to go, we'll kind of follow up tomorrow morning with the hot topic. We were talking last hour. 10 Text says it all about what's worse, finding out someone's cheating or finding out someone stole all of your money.
1: Yeah, it's based on the roses from today.
0: And I got this text. Finding out either is horrible. My sister's ex cheated on her and gambled away over $200,000, including his kids' 529 accounts, his 401k, and $50,000 he convinced his daddy to give him.
1: Oh my gosh. That's not even a double whammy. That's like a quadruple whammy. That's terrible.
0: How do you steal from your kids?
1: Oh my gosh.
0: I don't know. Like, look, don't get me wrong. It's terrible to steal from your spouse, but then like your kids, like 529.
1: Oh my.
0: What are you doing?
1: Gosh. And he cheated. He's like going for the bingo.
0: We were talking about, would you allow your kids to take a social media influencer class?
1: Well, yeah, there's a new major that's being offered at ASU, Colorado State, where you can major in being a content creator.
0: This is going to be tomorrow's hot topic, but we did get a text saying my daughter-in-law is a social media manager. She got her degree in marketing, but she started her own company before she even graduated doing social media.
1: Wow.
0: So, yeah, that's what I was saying. I think we're thinking of it as influencer, like, oh, this, look,
1: here's
0: at me.
1: Here's how you make a TikTok.
0: Yeah, and it's more like, hey, businesses are hiring you.
1: Right, yeah.
0: We got a text saying yesterday there was a question about vomit on a field trip. Yes, I had asked, if you're on a field trip, do you carry a bucket of like sawdust around?
1: Right.
0: And we got a text saying all school buses carry a bodily fluids cleanup kit.
1: Right. Yeah, yeah, yeah. A little first aid kit and bodily fluids cleanup, because you never know.
0: Yeah. And then finally, we were talking about what are movies that are 5 out of 10 and scary. And this text says, my dad introduced me to Night of the Living Dead, the old one. I was 14 years old. I thought it was the scariest thing ever. Well, then I don't want that.
1: Well, no, but it's like from the 60s. So I feel like if you watched it now, it would not be nearly as scary.
0: What about Evil Dead?
1: I don't think Evil Dead's quite there yet.
0: No.
1: First one is pretty scary.
0: Yeah.
1: Second one is fun, but it's still a little like...
0: I remember seeing those in high school. And
1: yeah.
0: They were great.
1: Yeah.
0: All right, before we go... Things that make you... Things that make you go... Things that make you go... Let's leave you with a fun fact. Things that make you go... Huh? Do you know if the Monopoly properties were adjusted based on today's prices? Mediterranean Avenue would still be the lowest.
1: Okay.
0: But Boardwalk would not be the most expensive.
1: Oh, no?
0: Boardwalk would fall to 6. The most expensive rent would be Marvin Gardens.
1: Where is
0: Which is
1: Marvin
0: the yellows. Gardens? Actually, the yellows are what I buy.
1: Really?
0: Followed by the green, Pacific Avenue.
1: Okay.
0: And then even the light blue, the Connecticut Avenue.
1: Huh.
0: Yeah, Boardwalk dropped.
1: Interesting.
0: I also believe that all of those are from New Jersey.
1: Oh, yeah.
0: I don't think they're like New York. I think they're based off of like... somewhere else.
1: Interesting.
0: Yeah. I'd have to go back and look, but there you go.
1: Do you play a lot of Monopoly?
0: I do. I play a lot of Monopoly.
1: You do, huh?
0: Yeah, I do play therapy with children.
1: Right.
0: And Monopoly is a go-to. So I take photos of the board and all of our money.
1: Yeah.
0: And so we can bring it back up each week.
1: Do the kids like Monopoly, John?
0: No, they pick it.
1: Really?
0: I lose. And this is crazy. I don't let them win. That's just how bad I am with money.
1: Wow.
0: Like, it's...
1: It's like, okay, now tell me what you just did there. What was your train of thought?
0: I just come out too strong.
1: Right.
0: I spend all my money, and then they wait. They're better at saving. It's
1: They know how to play the long game.
0: Yeah. All right, Jake, any highs, any lows?
1: You know what? I had fun discussing the beautiful medium of a scary movie.
0: I did, too.
1: It's fun.
0: Yeah.
1: It's hard to find one that's right in the middle.
0: Yeah, if you missed the show, go back and listen to that. Head over to John and Chantel on your favorite podcast platform. We'll leave you with Benson Boone. Bye-bye.

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Coming up later today, we're just, under 20 minutes away from your next $1,000 cash keyword. It's Ed Sheeran on Mix.

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2: 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The government is over $38 trillion in debt, which means the IRS isn't slowing down. 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
5: Nationally ranked Utah welcomes Kansas to Rice-Eccles Stadium for a wideout. The Utes beat the Jayhawks 31-21 in their last matchup last year in Lawrence. 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

LaRue is coming to Utah February 13th at the Depot. 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

0: to give a shout out to Justin in Perry. Justin from Perry. 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

Hope you're having a great Tuesday. It's Chantel Mix 105.1. Don't forget Carly Rae Jepsen coming to Utah this April. 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

0: costume contest is almost here, and it's about to be the wildest, cutest showdown of the year. 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

0: The question of the day on Mix 105.1, tickets to LaRue February 13th at the Depot. 34 million of these are sold every year. Wesley and Alpine, what is it?
1: Is it boxes of chocolate?
0: Yeah! Boxes of chocolate. 34 million boxes of chocolate are sold each year, Wesley. You win!
1: Yeah!
0: Yeah! LaRue at the Depot, February 13th, you're going.
1: Thank you, Dylan.
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0: National Taco Day on Taco Tuesday. Is a taco a sandwich? Why or why not, Amy?
1: A taco can be a sandwich because it's like a slider. It's smaller. It's simple.
0: Right.
1: Where a sandwich in Mexico is called a torta, and that's when you have layers and stuff.
0: Yeah.
1: So you could just call a taco a slider, so it'd be a sandwich.
0: 844-649-1051. Is a taco a sandwich?

0: Tame Impala, Mix 105.1, National Taco Day on Taco Tuesday. Yeah, that's a win-win, right? So is a taco a sandwich? Why or why not, Jennifer in Centerville?
1: A taco is not a sandwich.
0: Why?
1: Because it requires two separate, like, it requires a top and a bottom of bread.
0: Okay.
1: And that's what makes it a sandwich. It's not like a bun. It's not, and a hot dog's not a sandwich because it's connected.
0: Right, I
1: so
0: see what you're saying.
1: So the same with, like, gyros and stuff.
0: Yeah, okay.
1: Like, that's, like, because pita is all one thing.
0: Right.
1: So it'd be more like a wrap than it would be a sandwich.
0: Okay. Now, that's a valid point. Is a taco a sandwich? Why or why not? 844-649-1051. Call me and tell me.
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1: Hey, it's Dylan. 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You could call them on Christmas Eve if you wanted. I'm just saying. You didn't deserve to be in an accident, but you do deserve an advocate. And when you call, tell them Dylan from Mix 105.1 sent you.
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National Taco Day, Mix 105.1. 10% of Utahns have eaten six or more tacos at one meal. That is me at Del Taco later on tonight. Bring it on. 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
5: You mean block everyone who's interested in you?
3: I mean, not everyone, just what I would refer to as low effort profile.
4: Here's what I don't understand, Madison. As we're talking to you and you're talking about like how his profile was so basic, like why did you even go out with him if his profile wasn't what you wanted?
3: I mean, honestly, I've been on these apps for years, weeding through endless frogs, you could say.
4: Frogs,
3: and
4: okay.
3: The day after I met him, I learned how to make things easier.
6: So if I met you like a week or like a month before this, would we be in the clear?
3: You know, low effort profile equals you're not really looking for anything, which is fine. You do you.
6: Yeah. I reached out to these guys to try to get in touch with you.
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Like tonight, Melissa and Kearns, she's taking her kids out to Corn Bellies later on tonight. 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